0: KBZ News Radio 1030. A man is under arrest for allegedly shooting his wife to death in Winthrop yesterday morning. 58-year-old Sean Brewer has been charged with manslaughter in the death of Jacqueline Berry. Gold is shining on several landmarks around the state for Memorial Day. WBZ's Jeremy Russ.
1: Every Memorial Day, bridges and landmarks around the state are to be illuminated in gold in honor of service members who gave their lives and the families they left behind. Retired Brigadier General Thomas Sellers.
2: But a powerful visual reminder that the freedoms we enjoy coming across.
0: 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The new App Drivers Union tells the Boston Globe it's gotten state certification to represent the tens of thousands of rideshare drivers around the state. I'm Suzanne Sawsville.
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4: President Trump has honored those who gave the ultimate sacrifice in the preservation of freedom.
5: In 250 years, America's heroes have saved more lives, freed more captives, accomplished more good, and spread more hope than any other people at any time in the history of the world.
4: The president also took part in a wreath-laying ceremony at the Tomb of the Unknown Soldier. President Trump says negotiations with Iran are proceeding nicely. In a Truth Social post, he said, "It will only be a great deal for all or no deal at all," and going on to say, "If a deal isn't reached, it'll be back to the battlefront and shooting, but bigger and stronger than ever before, and nobody wants that." Yesterday, Trump said both sides must take their time and get it right. Meanwhile, Secretary of State Marco Rubio says a pretty solid proposal is currently on the table as Iran's foreign minister cautions this does not mean that the signing of an agreement is imminent. The precariously dangerous chemical tank situation in Southern California is less precariously dangerous, but still a situation. It's in the city of Garden Grove, a few miles from Disneyland in Anaheim. Orange County Fire Authority Interim Chief T.J. McGovern says while an explosion is still possible, the catastrophic explosion known as a boiling liquid expanding vapor explosion has been mitigated.
6: And I want to be very clear, the threat of a blevy has been eliminated. We still have threats that we're mitigating right now, but we had to get through the first one first, and we successfully did that.
4: The situation began Thursday with a toxic chemical tank at GNK Aerospace. 50,000 residents remain under evacuation orders. Police are warning senior citizens about the so-called grandparent scam. It's an attempt to con the elderly out of their savings by getting them to think one of their grandchildren is in trouble. I'm Jim Roop.
7: I'm Al Griffith with this quick check on the stories trending right now on WBZ News Radio 1030. Massachusetts Uber and Lyft drivers have officially unionized, becoming the first union of rideshare drivers in the country. The move comes after Massachusetts voters 18 months ago authorized rideshare drivers to form unions. The app drivers union says it will fight for higher pay and improved working conditions. The Puerto Rican Veterans Association marking Memorial Day with an annual event. Here's WBZ's Mike Macklin.
8: They gathered on Puerto Rican Veterans Memorial Plaza across Washington Street from the Cathedral of the Holy Cross in the South End. Puerto Rican veterans honoring those who served before them and sacrificed their lives in uniform in service to the nation.
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8: Congressman Seth Bolton served alongside Puerto Rican Marines as a platoon commander in Iraq.
7: I'm Al Griffith.
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1: 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Sir Charles, my friend, keep in touch with us. 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Sir Charles.
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0: recognition of their service, professionalism, and dedication to the nation. The New York Knicks are headed back to the NBA Finals for the first time since 1999. New York throttled the Cleveland Cavaliers 130-93 in Game 4, completing a four-game sweep in the Eastern Conference Finals. The Knicks will take on either the Oklahoma City Thunder or the San Antonio Spurs as they aim to win their first title since 1973. The nation spent this Memorial Day reflecting on the lives of those who made the ultimate sacrifice while serving in the armed forces. What we now know as Memorial Day started as a way to honor those who fought and died in the Civil War. It was originally called Decoration Day and first established by General John Logan in 1868. The name Memorial Day was first used in 1882. I'm Tammy Trujillo.
1: I'm Al Griffith with this quick check on the stories trending right now on WBZ News Radio 1030. Massachusetts Uber and Lyft drivers have officially unionized, becoming the first union of rideshare drivers in the country. The move comes after Massachusetts voters 18 months ago authorized rideshare drivers to form unions. The App Drivers Union says it will fight for higher pay and improved working conditions. The Puerto Rican Veterans Association marking Memorial Day with an annual event. Here's WBZ's Mike Macklin.
2: They gathered on Puerto Rican Veterans Memorial Plaza across Washington Street from the Cathedral of the Holy Cross in the South End. Puerto Rican veterans honoring those who served before them and sacrificed their lives in uniform in service to the nation.
3: For over a century, Puerto Rican service members have answered the call to defend this nation with unyielding courage.
2: Congressman Seth Bolton served alongside Puerto Rican Marines as a platoon commander in Iraq.
1: I'm Al Griffith.
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29: Wall Street finishing last week on a high note. The Dow scoring its ninth record close in 2026. The Dow jumping 294 points, S&P rising 28, NASDAQ gaining 51. Brian Belsky, CEO at Humillus Investment Strategies, is optimistic about the job market along with the economy.
0: In terms of employment, I mean, we have been an employment juggernaut in the United States, and that's going to continue. AI is not going to steal jobs. In fact, we can build a case that AI is going to build jobs. And we believe that the efficiency of the United States market in terms of fundamentals continues to reign supreme.
29: 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Also slated to be released is the Conference Board's Consumer Confidence Index for May. And that's your Fox Business Report. 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

again. Good morning, Cooner Country. Okay, my friends, I hope everyone had a wonderful, wonderful, blessed Memorial Day weekend. And again, I want to belatedly wish all of our wonderful vets and all of you a happy, happy Memorial Day. Yesterday, very special day in the house, in the Cooner household, and we always hold those who have died for our country and paid the ultimate sacrifice. We can never thank them enough, and we will always hold them in our hearts and in our thoughts and in our prayers. And so as we were celebrating Memorial Day yesterday, I was just thinking how quickly the media has already moved on. It's absolutely incredible. Another assassination attempt on the life of President Trump. And this happened Saturday in the evening at approximately 6:10 p.m. A 21-year-old individual by the name of Nasir Best, a crazed gunman, approached a security checkpoint right at the White House. Now, it's very important to note that just 2 hours before, President Trump on Truth Social told the world that he was at the Oval Office that weekend. He was not going to be in the Bahamas attending his son's wedding. He wanted to attend his son's wedding. Don Jr. was getting married again. But he had such pressing issues dealing with Iran. They are very close to a deal, the president said. And he was working the phones to try to get the finalized touches done so they could have a ceasefire and reach what's called a memorandum of understanding. So telling the world he was at the Oval Office, telling the world he was working to maybe close in and complete the peace deal with Iran.

0: About 2 hours later, Nasir Best then began his attempt to kill the president. He charged the White House security checkpoint. Apparently, he pulled out a gun. Multiple shots were fired at the checkpoint at the White House. By the grace of God, there was plenty of security on hand. Secret Service were there. Other law enforcement agents were there. They returned fire, and the gunman was gunned down. Nasir Best was shot dead in a hail of bullets. But the point now needs to be made, and I want to be crystal clear about this. Nasir Best, his goal was to kill President Trump. There's no question. His goal was to assassinate and kill the president. And you have to start asking yourself, what is this now? An assassination a week? This comes, what, 1 month after Cole Allen charged a security checkpoint, this time at the White House Correspondents Association dinner, and tried to get through to gun down the president and kill most of his cabinet who were there at the dinner. And again, you have to ask yourself, what is causing all of this? Now we've had that we know of. I know there have been dozens of assassination attempts on the president's life, but now four high-profile assassination attempts, starting with Butler, where they got him in the ear and missed his brain by his head by a millimeter, if that. There was the second one at Trump's golf course in Florida. There was, of course, the third one that I just mentioned, the White House Correspondents Dinner Association, and now this attack by Nasir Best. And, you know, by Monday, the media had already moved on from the story. And the reason why they moved on from the story, let's all be honest with each other, is because he missed. It's because he was taken down, and so let's just move on. Nothing to see here. And as I said on X, and I'm sorry to have to say this, you know how much I love this president. You know how much I campaigned for him. You know how hard I fought for him and defended him for over a decade now, and that I've been in the trenches defending this man day after day after day. So the last thing I want is anything to happen to him. God forbid, never mind an assassin's bullet. But as I said on X, and I have to repeat it, it's obvious now the Democrats want Trump dead. And they are not going to stop until he is. Now, eventually, if this doesn't end, if you keep having assassination attempt after assassination attempt, after assassination attempt, they're eventually going to succeed. I'm sorry. It's just, you know, no one is invulnerable. No one is Superman. No one can keep dodging bullets. Eventually, one is going to catch up with him. Now, there was no complaints about the security. In fact, Trump publicly praised the security. The issue now is not the security, although there is an issue with the Secret Service that guards him, but that's, let that go for now. The issue is now the venom, the bile, the hatred that is now coming from the Democratic Party, from the media, and from the left. And there's a certain point where if you keep calling someone Hitler and you keep calling that person a Nazi dictator and you keep saying he's an existential threat to our democracy, which he isn't. It's all a pack of lies. And you have Hollywood saying he's a danger. And you have Bruce Springsteen on this ridiculous tour, reading a teleprompter, telling these people who are paying $1,000 a ticket, as this guy's a billionaire railing against the 1%, telling these idiots that Trump is a threat to democracy and that America now is under threat and under siege from a man who wants to be the next Hitler. If you keep hearing that over and over and over and over and over and over again, then you're sending a clear message to people who are mentally ill or who are receptive to this kind of a message, which is take this man out. And that's what this guy Nasir Bass did or attempted to do. Now, apparently they knew about him. He's mentally unstable, like many of these people are who try to assassinate and kill a president. Okay, they're not right in the head. The elevator doesn't go to the top. And so apparently he was arrested a while ago for loitering in front of the White House. He tried to breach the White House. Apparently he claimed that he was Jesus Christ. I'm not kidding. I guess, you know, he's going to find out the hard way now he's not. But anyway, he claimed he was Jesus Christ and that God sent him on a mission and that he wanted to be arrested. And so he was known. In fact, there was a court order say that he couldn't loiter in front of the White House. All this guy did was go back and forth in front of the White House. And so the Secret Service knew who he was. They were very nervous about him. They tried to get him off the streets. The courts wouldn't take him off the streets. And then he struck. Now, luckily, he was taken out and nothing happened to the president. Although an innocent bystander in this exchange of gunfire that took place was very, very seriously wounded and apparently is in extremely critical condition, fighting for their life, their very life, at the hospital. So there was, as they say, collateral damage. Now, on top of this, you had the tragic story over the weekend as well. And again, the media is trying to bury this because what we are now watching, without a doubt, is Democrat-inspired left-wing terrorism surging all across our nation again and again. This time, a 69-year-old Army veteran. His name is Kerry Sharon, or Sharon, S-H-E-R-O-N. Well-known in the San Diego community, he was known for having something called Trump House. It's a modest home that he lives in, but he decorated it with a sea of Trump banners, Trump stickers, American flags. He literally never bothered anybody. Again, he was an Army vet who just loved Trump and loved putting banners, MAGA banners, Trump banners, the American flag littered all over his backyard and his house. He would stay on his property and put, you know, just always put up a flag or put up a banner. Well, he became public enemy number one among Democrats and liberals because of his support for Trump. Last week, unprovoked, at his home, a violent leftist suffering from Trump derangement syndrome savagely beat Kerry Sharon. And last night, or the night before, forgive me, the doctor said Kerry Sharon is dead. The victim of terrorism.
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6: Back to work, back to school, back to checking the roadways across the Boston area. It's the Tuesday morning after the long Memorial Day holiday weekend. Starting south of town, as we always do, Expressway North, you stop and go. East Milton Square to Southampton Street, the HOV lane. You're backed up before the gas tank at 18 minutes into Boston. Route 3 northbound seeing delays from Route 18 at Weymouth, heading up to the Braintree split. Lower I-3 north backs up Route 37 at Braintree, trying to get to the expressway. Lower I-3 south, reduced speeds passing Route 24 in Randolph. 24 north is slow from Harrison Boulevard, Avon, past Route 139 in Stoughton. 95 north congested from 295 in Attleboro to the Mansfield rest area. Then from the Dedham Shore passing Canada, the ramps at 128 and 93. North of town, 93 south, slowing Route 110 Methuen to Route 133 in Andover. 128 to Montvale Ave, Stoneham, Sullivan Square, Charlestown to the Lever Connector. 128 southbound, a reminder the off-ramp through 2A West and Lexington remains shut down until further notice for the ongoing bridge replacement project. Route 3 southbound, reduced speeds, Route 110 in Chelmsford to a crash, Route 129. Delays continue at the ramps to 128 in Burlington. Route 1 south is a light cycle delay building at the Jug Handle in Peabody. Coming into downtown, the Tobin Bridge is backing up toward the Chelsea curves. The Zakin Bridge is busy getting into the O'Neill Tunnel. Lever down-ramp filling at the Tobin Merge. Airport tunnels. River roads, they're off to a good start right now. Traveling on Route 1A southbound, there are brake lights from Bell Circle and Revere heading down to the airport. Traveling Metro West, nothing in your way right now on the Mass Pike from 120 to Logan Airport. It's about a 15-minute trip. 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From the WRKO Traffic Center, I'm Andy Carboni.
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7: On the warm side, beautiful weather for now. After the midweek, though, it does cool down with more of a north to northeast wind moving in and a little rain, too. Rest of your Tuesday, lots of sunshine, going to be a beautiful day. Highs in the low to mid-80s. Tonight, a few clouds, low 63. 30% chance of a late-day storm after about 4 p.m. on Wednesday. Not likely to rain in a lot of places, a high of 82. But then on Thursday, we'll see somewhat of a better chance of a scattered storm, more of a north wind, so it's cooling down. Highs on Thursday about 70. Just a few clouds Thursday night, drying out, light north winds, a low of 53. And a widely scattered shower could return later on Friday, partly sunny otherwise, north breezes, 5-10 miles an hour. Your Friday high in the mid to upper 60s. I'm meteorologist Mark Thibodeau from the Weather Channel on the Voice of Boston, AM 680 WRKO.
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12: It's Mike Elliott. I was scrolling through my phone the other day, and I opened up the Awaken 180 app, and I saw all my numbers from last year and what I was able to accomplish, down 30-plus pounds in just 7 weeks. Got to tell you, I'm still pretty proud of myself for that. And on the app, they track all of your numbers. It wasn't the weight loss that hit me. It wasn't even the 6% body fat that I lost that hit me. It was the fact that those numbers went down, but my muscle mass didn't go down. 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

0: Jeff Cooner, Boston's Bulldozer, 617-266-6868 if you want to be part of the show. Look, as I said on X last night, Trump derangement syndrome, TDS, is real and it's very evil. And what it is now doing, it is spawning a left-wing terrorist movement. I think there's no question now. And you saw it in that fourth assassination attempt on Trump's life over the weekend by a crazed TDS infected person. You saw it tragically because that person was taken down. Nasir Best was his name. And so Secret Service gunned him down after he fired a hail of bullets, not just at them, but at the White House, hoping one would hit the president of the United States. But in the San Diego area in Southern California, a 69-year-old Army veteran, loved by many, he was a staunch Trump supporter. He had a home. It was a modest home, but it was still, it was his home. He was proud of his home. And he was known, it was known as Trump's house. And the reason why it was known as quote unquote Trump's house was, and if you see the pictures, you'll understand what I mean, just completely decorated with MAGA flags, Trump banners, Trump Vance stickers, American flags. He was extremely patriotic, very pro-Trump, very pro-MAGA. And it was on his property. I mean, he didn't bother anybody else, but it was his home on his property, his house, his backyard. And the more flags he put up, the more attention he got. And the more attention he got, the more hatred and resentment he got, especially from moonbats and leftists and Democrats in the area. Well, about maybe a week ago, a crazed leftist approached Kerry Sharon. Hope I'm pronouncing his last name correctly. If not, forgive me. He was on his porch, minding his own business. And he was then savagely and unprovoked, according to numerous witnesses, unprovoked, he was savagely beaten to death. Just, I mean, he was... First, he was cocked and punched in the face. Apparently, the first blow broke his jaw. He fell on the ground. Remember, he's 69 years old. And then the assailant kept kicking him in the head over and over and over and over and over and over again. And they had to rush Kerry Sharon to the hospital where he was in critical, very serious condition. And then on Sunday night, his doctor said they couldn't save him. He was pronounced dead. Now, I want to be crystal clear about this. This was a completely unprovoked act of savagery against a man and a veteran who served his country loyally, faithfully, courageously, Memorial Day weekend, patriotically, as we were talking about patriotism all weekend. And this is the thanks he gets for supporting the president of the United States, his preferred candidate. And he's now dead. Now he's going to be charged with murder and with criminal trespassing because he went into his property. Apparently the San Diego DA, at least what I'm reading so far, to his credit, is going to throw the book at this guy. But let's be clear, this murder is absolutely inexcusable. And frankly, it warrants the death penalty. He should get the death penalty for this. No question. This was cold-blooded murder. But it was an act of terrorism as well. It was a political act against a Trump supporter. And again, another individual riddled with Trump derangement syndrome. And it's now happening more and more and more frequently, where you have crazed, unhinged liberals manipulated, egged on, fueled by the media, by Hollywood, by the Democrats, or that clown that showed up in Boston Bruce Springsteen at that concert with all these crazy moon bats paying $600, $700, $800, even $1,000 a ticket to rail against the 1%, this billionaire hypocrite who hasn't had a hit in God knows how many decades, this washed up loser, and he's reading from a teleprompter. You have to see the video of this. So he sings a couple songs, and then he stops, and then he sits on the stairs on the stage, because I guess it's a multi-platform, and he's reading off a teleprompter. And he's going on about January 6th and the anti-weaponization fund and the need for DEI and going on about how we need to protect NATO. I'm serious. He's droning on. And the crowd is yelling, impeach, impeach, impeach. And he's going on, this is an American tragedy. You're going to pay $1,000 to hear this guy lecture you? That's about how much he hates President Trump. I don't need to pay $1,000 for that. I can just put on 10 minutes of CNN or 10 minutes of MS Now. Or better yet, just pick up a copy of the Boston Globe, that rag. It's okay. You'll get all the Trump hatred you want. But again, Trump is a threat to democracy. Trump is a wannabe dictator. Trump is Hitler. It's the same freaking talking points over and over and over and over again. And that's what the boss, Bruce Springsteen, was spewing in Boston. And that's what he spews in every city. And it's not just him. It goes, I don't have to tell you. And after a while, and I said this to Grace yesterday, I said that's why we had a fourth assassination attempt. And that's why Carrie Sharon is dead. Because the left has now convinced itself Trump is a Nazi and all his supporters are Nazis. And now, look at the result. 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

0: WRKO, Jeff Cooner, Boston's Bulldozer, 617-266-6868 is the number. Let me just say one other thing, and then I want to go to the phone lines. First of all, I want to ask all of you, is Trump derangement syndrome, is it now so widespread, has it so infected the Democratic Party, the media, popular culture, Hollywood, the entertainment business? I mentioned Springsteen and his concert in Boston, where all he did was read from a teleprompter and you know, rail against Trump and then sing a few songs and stop and rail against Trump some more. And I mean, the whole thing, it was a giant Trump hate fest. That's what every Democrat rally has become. That's what every concert now becomes. That's what late night talk show TVs, these late night talk shows, that's what they've become. It's nothing but a Trump hate fest. Have we reached the point now when you start to see assassination attempt after assassination attempt on Trump, and now Trump supporters being murdered, gunned down, or in this case, savagely beaten, beaten to a pulp and beaten to death, like what just happened in San Diego? Are we starting to see Trump derangement syndrome morph into a left-wing terrorist movement? Because that's, to me, clearly how it's now starting to seem. This is no longer politics. This is no longer partisan politics. This is no longer, I don't know, passionate partisan politics. This is now becoming violence to serve a political end or a political purpose. This is murder in the name of a political goal. And one of the last calls I took last week, which to me showed just how far gone the left has now become, is, as you know, we have several regular liberal callers. One is Ben from North Andover, another obviously Bill from Sudbury, and there's also, I call him Chris the Commie, Chris from Gloucester. Chris claims to be a teacher. I don't know if that's true or not. I've always said, tell me what school you teach at, because I'll get you removed on the spot. Because you're not a teacher, you're a clear propagandist, you're someone who engages in indoctrination. Well, he called the show, and if people were listening at the time, and he justified the cold-blooded murder of Ashley Babbitt. In fact, he cheered it on. He said she had it coming for many reasons, one being that she's stupid, because according to him, she believed Trump's lies and my lies, according to him, quote-unquote lies, that the election was stolen. So basically, if you believe the election was stolen, you deserve a bullet in the neck. That's the thinking of many rank-and-file Democrats. You have now the latest batch of polls, which are extremely disturbing, in which now nearly 50% of all Democrats, nearly 50%, and those are the ones that are willing to admit this on the phone. You know, you're talking to a pollster, so sometimes you're very guarded in what you really believe and what you really say. Nearly 50% now say that political violence at times is justified and a positive good, especially if it's going to be used against Trump or Trump supporters. So you basically now have half the Democratic Party who are willing to admit that, yeah, killing Trump is a good thing. Assassinating him, yes, good. Kerry Sharon, I mentioned him out in San Diego. Yeah, he got his brains beaten out. Yeah, he was beaten to death. What was his crime? Well, he got the guys a Trump supporter. He keeps putting up these Trump flags. Someone's got to teach him a lesson. Because in their view, a Trump flag equates a Nazi swastika. The American flag is the Nazi swastika. A Trump Vance banner is the equivalent of a Nazi swastika. And so according to them, you're not really killing people. You're killing Nazi subhuman scum. And I think to me, that's the most dangerous effect of first the Biden years, and now what we're seeing the opposition to Trump, is the pure dehumanization of Trump and Trump supporters and MAGA. Not just the delegitimization. We're not even legitimate. Now we're not human. And this is now resulting in more and more violence, murder, actual murder. And the media doesn't want to call it that because the media is trying to suppress this because they know if the American people knew the full extent, if they knew that, you know, most Americans don't even know there was an assassination attempt on President Trump's life on Saturday evening. Because the media quickly suppressed that story. That the reason why he was shooting at the White House was to kill Trump. Because he said, hey, Trump's in the Oval Office. I may get him. Boom, boom, boom, boom. Or that this poor Army veteran, 69, pushing 70 years old, was beaten repeatedly and kicked in the head until he was killed simply because he was a Trump supporter. Period. Full stop. And just like the other Trump assassination attempts, or whenever someone who's a Trump supporter or a MAGA supporter is murdered or assaulted online, on social media, especially on Blue Sky, which is where all the Democrats congregate. Yeah, that scum, that white supremacist scum, he had it coming. They cheer it on. They celebrate it. The only mistake, according to them, that Nasir Best made was that he didn't finish off Trump. So I'm sorry, but we have to stare reality in the face. The world is how it is, not the way we wished it to be. I always say this. You have to look at the world the way it is, not the way you want it or wish it to be. And the way the world is now is that it's very obvious. It's not one or two. It's now one, two, three, four. It doesn't stop. Like I said, it's almost now an assassination attempt a week. Now, the left and the Democrats have to ask themselves, why is it? It's all. And by the way, it's almost every weekend now. And I think it's obvious. You have unleashed hatred and evil in our country. You can't rationally disagree with anyone. It's nothing but demonization and vilification and defamation and the worst names you could possibly think of. It's now become open incitement. And we're not even 2 years into his presidency. So look, and I think what they're so blinded by their hatred, they're making a fatal, fatal miscalculation. Number one, politically, this is so toxic and so poisonous to most Americans. When they celebrate violence, when they call for the murder of Trump, they're turning people off. I mean, I know the hardcore 25%, the AOCs, the Bernie Sanders, the Graham Platners, the Elizabeth Warrens, the ones who are foaming at the mouth. I get it. That turns them on. But to the rest of the country, to the heartland, to middle America, to ordinary mainstream Americans, they go, this is sick and vile. This is so un-American. Frankly, it's so unhuman. And if they ever succeed in taking out Trump, they don't realize then there's going to be no going back. This country will be plunged into a crisis of epic historic proportions. And I don't think we can come back from this. I'm being very honest with you. And so my question to you, another assassination attempt on President Trump, and now a prominent Trump supporter savagely beaten and murdered at his home. your reaction.
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8: Checking the ride north of the city, where 93 southbound slows from River Road and Andover down to Montvale Ave, Stoneham, Route 16, Medford to the Leverett Connector. State line to Boston, currently 51 minutes. 120 at southbound, sluggish, Route 1 in Linfield to 93. Then from Route 3 in Burlington down to Routes 4 and 225 in Lexington. Route 3 southbound, watch out for disabled vehicle. After Westford Road in Tingsboro, the delays continue. Route 110 in Chelmsford, Trouble Cove Road, Billerica. The crash Route 129 has been cleared. You slow again at the ramps to 120 in Burlington. Route 1 south backs up 95 in Peabody to the Jug Handle lights. Main Street Saugus down to Route 99. South of Town Expressway North, bumper to bumper, Fernsbrook Parkway to Southampton Street. The HOV lane's backed up near the gas tank at 25 minutes into the city. Route 3 northbound dealing with delays from Derby Street, Hingham, getting up to the expressway. Lower 93 North, heavy volume, 37 in Braintree to the expressway. Lower 93 South has reduced speeds, Route 20 Randolph, getting over to 95 in Canton. 120 northbound, started from 95, Route 109 in Dedham. 24 North is slow from Pedal Street, Berkeley, to a crash after Route 140 in Taunton. It's slow again from Route 123 in Brockton, up past Route 139 in Stoughton. 95 North congested from 123 in Attleboro to Route 140 Foxborough, and from the Dedhamshire Overpass in Canton to the ramps at 128 and 93. Downtown, Tow Bridge backing up toward Route 16 in Chelsea. The Zakin Bridge a bit slow into the O'Neill Tunnel. Leverett down ramp, that's filling in from end to end. The airport tunnels are backing up toward Logan. Route 1A southbound, the brake light stop, Bell Circle Revere heading down to the airport. Metro West, Pike eastbound, that's crowded. 495 in Hopkinton to the Western State Police Barracks, and after 128 toward the Supermarket Overpass. 495 to Logan, 45 minutes. 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
7: Now, the Long Home Weather Channel forecast.
9: Beautiful day out there today, but the north winds gradually take us a little cooler. Midweek onboard and maybe some rain chances showing up by the midweek. Rest of your Tuesday, lots of sunshine, highs low to mid-80s, running about 5, 10 degrees above normal. Tonight, a few clouds, a low of 63. There could be a few scattered storms on Wednesday. Warm, humid once again. Most storm chances after about 4 p.m., a high of 82. Wednesday night, some clouds, north winds begin to take over. So here comes some cooler weather, low 59. And then Thursday's definitely cooler. Keep the umbrella handy, about a 40% chance of a shower or thunderstorm, highs around 70. End of the week on Friday, 67 the high, rather fallish feeling, a chance of an isolated shower. A few scattered showers possible Saturday, highs up in the mid-60s. I'm meteorologist Mark Thibodeau from the Weather Channel on the Voice of Boston, AM 680 WRKO.
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0: on the great WRKO, Jeff Cooner, Boston's Bulldozer. 617-266-6868 is the number. Okay, let me ask you, are the Democrats, the media, Hollywood, popular culture to blame for now this explosion, this dangerous and deadly explosion of Trump derangement syndrome that is leading now to more assassination attempts on Trump's life? We just had another one over the weekend. And of course, now the death and murder of Trump supporters, like a 69-year-old Army veteran who was savagely beaten simply because he had a house with Trump banners and now has been pronounced dead because of the beating that he took from another crazed leftist suffering from TDS. 617-266-6868. You can text the Cooner Man, 70470. This is from 781. Jeff, a Trump hat on one veteran becomes a Nazi symbol worthy of violence and death against him in Southern California. But in Maine, an actual Gestapo Nazi tattoo on another veteran, this one Graham Plattner, gets a pass and likely a U.S. Senate seat. That's the mindset of Democrats. Bingo. Bingo. You wear a MAGA hat, they kill you. Literally, they kill you. You have a net because that's supposedly you're a Nazi. But you have an actual SS Nazi tattoo on your chest. And in Maine. And they're going to make you senator. Dave, our Western PA constitutionalist correspondent out in the Pittsburgh area, thanks for holding and welcome.
1: It's your Memorial Day.
0: Happy Memorial Day, Dave. All the best to you. And of course, all you know how much I love you vets. And thank you for your service. Really, thank you from the bottom of my heart.
1: Yeah, Jeff, no problem, buddy. Over the weekend, I was doing so much saluting at the... We were doing the VFW Buddy Poppies, you know, the little flowers, you know, the little plastic things that we sell to the public, and we raise funds for our VFW. I've been doing so much saluting, I thought I was back at Quantico, Virginia again. You know, with the Marine Cadetta. But, Jeff, let me tell you something. I got a warning for all these left-wing wackadoodles, okay? Let me tell you something, TDSites, like Hulk Hogan said. What you gonna do when Trumpomania runs wild on you? Because you know what's gonna happen, Jeff? And I'm not tooting my horn, you know, me being the Marine and the Army, that. I'm gonna tell you something, Jeff. Some of these left-wing wackadoodles are gonna mess with the wrong person. It's gonna be like Mr. McGee, don't make me angry. You won't like me when I'm angry type thing. You know, David or Bruce Banner to Hulk person. Because I'll get my beat on some one of these guys. And Jeff, you know, Marines are trained to kill. Okay, Jeff, and I don't want to murder anybody, but I'll tell you what, Jeff, I will defend myself and my loved ones, especially here in Pennsylvania when I got Glock 19 hollow point. And Jeff, you know what, bro? I'm not afraid to use it if I need to. I'm not a violent person. I got PTSD as a vet, but you know what, Jeff? I'll tell you right now. I love my family. I love my country. I'm going to love those and protect those. I don't care, especially from these wacko liberals. And as far as this Graham Crackers Plattner guy, he's nothing but a hypocrite, Jeff. He claims to be an Army, and a Marine in an Army vet like me. Jeff, he couldn't touch me with a 10-foot pole, nor my brothers and my sisters that served. And I got a word for all these liberals, Jeff. I'm telling you, don't piss us off. Because you know what? We believe in the Second Amendment. You believe in the Constellation, not the Constitution, brother. And that's not a threat. That's a promise, Jeff.
0: Well, Dave, I want to ask you, and if I'm getting too personal, please tell me, Dave. But with all these incidents now, and they're just growing and growing and growing, of attacks, assaults, now murders of Trump supporters. And again, I really want to stress this, completely unprovoked. You know, it's not, I don't know, it's not like, you know, Kelly Sharon or Sharon, I hope I'm pronouncing again his last name correctly, Kelly Sharon. You know, it's not like he went out of his way and confronted this guy on the sidewalk or on the street, or He was literally at his home on the porch minding his own business. He's just sitting there on the porch with his MAGA hat and his, you know, his house with all these Trump, you know, American flags and Trump flags. And, you know, he's just sitting there, just, you know, looking out, minding his own business. And so, and you're seeing this all the time. People are, you know, walking on the street, going into a restaurant, going to a grocery store, out in the parking lot. And because they have a Trump shirt or a Trump hat, they're getting physically attacked. And some of them are being really savagely beaten. As I said, some are even getting killed. Now, is that making you think twice? Because I know you're a very, you know, very proud Trump supporter and that you like to display or show your support for Trump, whether it be on your vehicle with the stickers or with a MAGA hat or a Trump shirt. Dave, are you getting a little worried that maybe it's not worth showing your support because it could lead to political violence against you or your family? Are you going to stop wearing the hat or maybe wearing a Trump shirt or maybe peel off that sticker off the car? I'm just curious.
1: No, Jeff, to answer your question, and you're infinitely correct, Jeff, but I'm not going to quote the Cooner Man. Jeff, you're not 1,000%. You're infinitely correct. And you know what, Jeff? It's like playing into the terrorist game, Jeff. Okay, no, I'm going to wear my Trumpomania shirt. I got a tank top, you know, it says Trumpomania on it. I'm going to wear it all the more. And if you TBS punks want to start something, I suggest you don't near a bunch of VFW vets, buddy. Because you know what? You don't want the 914 out of West Midland, Pennsylvania to run wild on you. Because that's the post on the door guard, Jeff. You know, it's a ceremonial post. But I'll tell you what, Jeff, you don't want to get this Marine war dog going. Because you know what, brother? I'll do more than bark at the moon. I will defend my brothers and my country again. And there's nothing that these little pinko left.

0: support everything that the SS stood for. And we allow a person like that to run for president on, and this is Memorial Day weekend. At the same time, he's trashing vets who gave their lives. And of course, look who's up there supporting him. The number one Jew hater in the country, who's a Jew himself, supporting an SS supporter. How disgusting can that be? And it means a lot to me, having lost my whole family in concentration camps, to hear anybody call the Nazi, because I remember, and my family remember, knows what Nazis were all about. And especially the SS, the worst of the worst. You know, what goes on in this country today is awful. We're not doing anything about anything. We allow a guy like Mondami, who had no right to come into this country. And not only do we let him into this country, we let him become mayor of the greatest, the most important city in the world, New York City. We allow people like Ilhan Omar, who had no right to be allowed in this country, to turn around and be in the Congress. We allow everybody in the Democratic Party is an enemy of this country. And we just go on like it's nothing. Do you realize how the thin ice this country is on? If once the Democrats win an election, that's it. They're changing everything to the point that a Republican will never win again. And when that happens, this country's, and we're so close to that, and nobody's doing anything about it. Nobody. We're not fighting for this country. And you look back on every revolution that ever existed in the history of this world, the French Revolution turned out to be worse for France. The Nazi Revolution turned out to be worse for Germany. The Communist Revolution turned out to be worse for Russia. The Communist Revolution in China turned out to be worse for China. The only revolution that turned out to be good was the American Revolution. And the results of that are about to be overturned unless we get up off our ass and, like our guy from Pennsylvania, go and fight for what we believe. You know, Carl Higbee, who's one of the great American veterans, it gives a coin to people, and the saying on that coin is something that is a value that we should all take to heart. Be somebody that these people are worth dying for. Because when you ask veterans of World War II, the few that are left, they don't believe that what we have today, this is the country that they died, that their comrades died for.
1: Arthur, again, I always want to thank you for your service. And a very powerful call. I could not agree with you more. Not 100, 1,000% correct. Again, thank you for that call, Arthur. 617-266-6868. Okay, speaking of Graham Platner. So he's this U.S., he's a candidate for the U.S. Senate. He's the Democrat nominee. He has been endorsed as was just mentioned by Arthur, by Bernie Sanders, who is probably the number one Jew hater in the country, if it's possible. And he himself is Jewish. That's the irony of all ironies. AOC is right up there. Ilhan Omar, Rashida Tlaib, Mamdani, obviously. There's a lot of Jew haters now that are dominating the National Democratic Party. But Bernie may be at the absolute top. He was in Maine recently, Bernie, campaigning for Graham Platner. Platner, as you know, is a radical far-left Democrat. In fact, he's an avowed communist. I mean, I'm a communist. He's also a fraud. He comes from a wealthy family. He's not some working-class oyster farmer. That's a lie. The media knows it's a lie. And they're just trying to groom him to make him more relatable to people in Maine by presenting him as this working class guy. He isn't. Now, Platner, and completely right, Platner got not just a Nazi tattoo, but the SS tattoo. The SS were the ones who led the extermination of the Jews. They weren't just the Wehrmacht, which is the regular army. These were the executioners, the genocidal mass murderers. You know, when you see film footage of Jews being lined up by the hundreds and hundreds in these mass graves and they're being shot in the back of the head.

0: and dumped in like in a pit. That was the SS. Okay, they were the ones whose hands were soaked in blood. They were the exterminators. Okay, the worst of the worst. That's their tattoo. He got stamped right on his chest. Now he's gotten himself in even more trouble because with this guy, he's so toxic, he's so evil, he's so sick and deranged. It's a scandal a day now. So listen now to this. Okay, very quickly, you need to hear this. So apparently, more footage has come out of him on social media, in which, listen now to this, he was mocking a Purple Heart recipient, Private First Class Ted Daniels. Now, apparently, Ted Daniels, at the time, had a tour in Afghanistan, and he had his helmet camera on him. And they had a clash with Taliban fighters, him and his unit. They were under fire. They were going to be killed. Private First Class Ted Daniels then basically sacrificed himself. He went down a rocky hill, started to shoot at the Taliban to distract them to go towards him so they would take their fire off of his other brothers who were pinned down so they could escape. And in the process, he was returning fire, but he was now more exposed. He took one bullet. He took a second bullet. He took a third bullet. He took a fourth bullet. He was shot 4 times. On his since deleted Reddit account, Plattner wrote in 2019, okay, now remember, Plattner served, I think, a couple tours in Iraq and Afghanistan. You would think he would be sympathetic to a fellow vet, someone who served in Afghanistan. No. He writes, "This video never gets old." And that's the viral footage of Private First Class Ted Daniels with his helmet cam documenting this clash with these Taliban fighters. Now remember, he's sacrificing himself to save 7 other U.S. soldiers. And so he's exposing himself so they'll focus their fire on him. And he's taking shot after shot and firing back. And this is what Plattner writes, quote, and again, I apologize to all the vets out there and their families, but this is what he said. Quote, dumb, I can't say this word, dumb mother effer didn't deserve to live. At least his stupidity and fat ass wheezing are available for all future infantrymen to witness and hold in contempt. Poor marksmanship on the Taliban's part is the only reason this mother breather made it home. He managed to make every possible, I can't say this word on the air, so I'll clean it up. He made every possible crap decision possible when it comes to small unit combat. Now, he's basically saying, well, look at him, wheezing, breathing heavy. You know, like somehow he was out of shape. Well, he's breathing heavy because he just went down a massive hill and he's taking incoming fire and he's about to lose his life, or he thinks he's about to lose his life. And then Plattner is criticizing him, saying, look at this idiot. He's exposed. He shouldn't be exposed like this, like he's a dumb mother effer. Well, the reason why he's exposed, I'm sorry, I'm getting very heated about this. I got to stay calm because I don't want to swear. But that piece of you-know-what that Plattner is, that POS, he's exposed because he's deliberately taking bullets to save his 7 other members, his 7 other members of his platoon. He's a freaking hero. And all the other seven members said if he hadn't done what he did, we'd all be dead. He saved our lives. He sacrificed himself and his body for us. Now, by the grace of God, even though he took four bullets, Private First Class Ted Daniels survived. Okay, he survived. And is alive and still breathing. And he's now come out with a statement saying, I don't want an apology from Graham Platner, because an apology from him is meaningless, because it's not sincere. He doesn't care. He said, but what I want people in Maine to know is you're going to vote for a guy who cheers on the murder of a father. I have two children. At the time I had two children, I have two children. And he wanted me dead. A fellow veteran. And he was cheering on the Taliban to have me killed. And he wants a fellow American, a fellow soldier, a fellow vet killed in a war. And I have two children, and you want my children to be fatherless? And this is the man you want to send to the U.S. Senate? And then Ted Daniels apparently now has told the New York Post, quote, what I'd really like is for Elizabeth Warren, Chuck Schumer, Bernie Sanders, Hakeem Jeffries, and everybody else on the far left to tell my children to their face that they are endorsing and supporting a man who said that their father should have not lived, cheering on the death of their father, quote unquote. And by the way, he's told Platner, say it to my face. Apparently, Private First Class Ted Daniels is 6'4". He's a big, strong, hulky guy. And he said he's a coward. He'll talk behind a screen. He'll talk behind a keyboard. He'll flap his mouth in front of a crowd of crazy moonbats. Let him come up and say it to my face. He won't, because he's a chicken. He's a coward. Platner's a complete coward. But Warren said, quote, Platner is my kind of man. Bernie just campaigned with him and said Platner is the perfect candidate to be the next senator from Maine. This is the modern Democratic Party. 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
6: Now, WRKO traffic from the Cordell and Cordell Traffic Center.
7: Traveling into downtown Boston with a toll bridge inbound goes back to Route 16 in Chelsea. The Zakin Bridge heavy and slow into the O'Neill Tunnel. Clever down ramp filled in, 93 Storrow Drive. Airport tunnels backed up to Logan. Route 1A southbound brake lights. Bell Circle and Revere trying to get down to the airport. Metro West Pike eastbound crowded. Route 9 in Framingham. The Western State Police Barracks, 120 to the supermarket overpass. North of the city, 93 South, slowing Route 110 Methuen to Montvale Ave, Stoneham, or Roosevelt Circle, Medford to the Leverett Connector. 128 South, sluggish, Salem Street, Wakefield, to Wash Street, Woburn. Route 3 in Burlington, down to Route 2 in Lexington. 3 South, reduced speeds, passing a disabled vehicle after Westford Road to Tingsboro. And then delays continue from 495 in Chelmsford to Trouble Cove Road, Billerica. Slow again at the ramps to 128 in Burlington. Route 1 South backs up 95 in Peavey to Jug Handle Lights. Then Main Street Saugus down to Route 99. 495 northbound, a crash in the breakdown lane at 114 in Lawrence. Southbound on 495, brake lights at Marsh Street, Lawrence, to an accident in the left lane at Route 20 in Andover. South of Town Expressway, northbound, packed in Furnace Brook Parkway to Southampton Street. The HOV lane's backed up before the gas tank. Half an hour into Boston, Route 3 northbound, dealing with delays. Derby Street, Hingham, heading up to the expressway. Lower 93 north backs up 37 and Braintree to the split. Lower 93 south has reduced speeds from Route 37 over to 95 in Canton. 128 northbound, side up from 95 to Route 109 in Dedham. 24 north slows from Powell Street, Berkeley, to a crash in the left lane after Route 140 in Taunton. Delays continue. Route 27 in Brockton, past Route 139 in Stoughton. 95 north congested from 295 in Attleboro to Route 140 Foxborough, then from the Coney Street Armory from Walpole to the ramps to 128 and 93 in Canton. Checking the MBTA, delays with the 15 minutes on the blue line because of an overhead wire problem near Wonderland. 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From the WRKO Traffic Center, I'm Andy Carboni.
6: Now, the Long Home Weather Channel forecast.
3: On the warm side, beautiful weather for now. After the midweek, though, it does cool down with more of a north to northeast wind moving in and a little rain, too. Rest of your Tuesday, lots of sunshine, going to be a beautiful day, highs in the low to mid-80s. Tonight, a few clouds, low 63. 30% chance of a late-day storm after about 4 p.m. on Wednesday. Not likely to rain in a lot of places, a high of 82. But then on Thursday, we'll see somewhat of a better chance of a scattered storm, more of a north wind, so it's cooling down. Highs on Thursday about 70. Just a few clouds Thursday night, drying out, light north winds, a low of 53. And a widely scattered shower could return later on Friday, partly sunny otherwise, north breezes, 5-10 miles an hour. Your Friday high in the mid to upper 60s. I'm meteorologist Mark Thibodeau from the Weather Channel on the Voice of Boston, AM 680 WRKO.
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0: liberalism's worst nightmare, baby. 617-266-6868 is the number. Okay, so this is to me an incredible story. So here you have a former veteran himself, Graham Plattner, Mr. Nazi tattoo, SS tattoo on his chest, the avowed communist, who now is mocking and caught calling for the death of an American soldier, Private First Class Ted Daniels, who was in a firefight with the Taliban in 2012, where he deliberately exposes himself so that that will draw the fire towards him or their fire towards him to save seven other members of his platoon. And he takes four bullets in the process as he's exchanging gunfire. And for that, he won the Purple Heart. Ted Daniels is an American hero. Yet you've got Graham Plattner mocking him, making fun of him, saying he watches the video over and over again, wishing that he would be killed, that he should have died because he said he's so stupid, or as he called him, a dumb mother effer. Okay, this is how sick and twisted and anti-American this Graham Plattner is. He's rooting for the other side to kill our people in the field. He's literally siding with the enemy and hoping that they knock off our soldiers and kill them in cold blood. So now he's asked on the campaign trail by a reporter, well, don't you think you should apologize, you know, for celebrating this video of, you know, Private First Class Ted Daniels, an American soldier, being shot repeatedly by the enemy, the freaking Taliban? Listen to Plattner's response. Roll cut 13, a mic. Okay, Mike, hold on. We got some technical issues. Mike is going to try to resolve it. But essentially, he responds by showing what an arrogant SOB this guy is. Basically saying, well, do you know how many people I know have Purple Hearts? Like, just the fact that he got a Purple Heart, you think that impresses me?
1: I did four tours of the infantry. Any attempt to say that I disrespect veterans is slanderous and offensive.
2: Do you think you owe him an apology?
1: Do you know how many of my friends have Purple Hearts? Do you know how many of my friends got wounded?
0: Right. So, you know, we got you on tape, dude. You were calling for him to be killed, and you were mocking him every step of the way. And you're like, this is slanderous and obscene. No, what's slanderous and obscene is you. The only one that's being slanderous and obscene is you, you piece of you-know-what. Now, he went even further. Now there's video of him. Listen to this. Now it's come out that he also has smeared, now deceased, the American sniper, now deceased Navy SEAL Chris Kyle. Remember, they made a beautiful movie. I saw the movie. It was a great movie. A wonderful movie about him. One of the most, if not the most famous American sniper in U.S. history. Apparently, he killed the most terrorists ever. He was an incredible shooter, an incredible shot, an incredible marksman. Well, during a 2024 podcast, Plattner accused Chris Kyle, the American sniper, of deliberately murdering and gunning down unarmed, innocent civilians. Why would he be gunning down, murdering, or shooting unarmed, innocent civilians? Because according to this POS, he said because Chris Kyle wanted to just inflate and run up his kill count. He wanted to reach a record. So what he did was, according to him, he just said, hey, there's a woman, bang. There's a child, bang. There's an old man, bang. Oh, there's an old lady, bang. By the way, no evidence whatsoever No evidence. He's just literally making it up. He's making it up. Smearing this guy, defaming this guy, one of the greatest heroes that America's ever produced on the battlefield. Speaking of Memorial Day, dead, a dead veteran. And you, you spit on his memory like that? Kyle's wife, the widow, Kyle's widow, Taya Kyle, responded. She's livid. I don't blame her. Her children are livid. I don't blame them. Quote, "My family and I, my kids and I, we'd love to get on here and say it doesn't matter when people say things like that. But the truth is, it does hurt," she says. "Something like this, where it's so obvious to us that Plattner did not know him, that he's making things up, that it's the polar opposite of what Chris said and did, it cheapens it. I can't imagine anyone voting for somebody like that." They're going to vote for him. The Dems are going to come out for him and big. And by the way, Bernie Sanders, you can look it up, took a picture of himself at the main state line. Gets out of his vehicle or whatever he was in, bus, whatever, with the sign, you know, "Welcome to Maine," or whatever, main state line. And there's Bernie. And he writes on his X account, social media, "On our way to Bangor, Maine for a rally with Graham Plattner." And there's a picture of this buffoon, Bernie, main state line. "We need candidates like Graham who will take on the greed of the oligarchs and deliver for working families." It's just, it's, and then there's a picture of him at the rally holding up Graham Plattner's hand. You're holding up the hand of a man with an SS tattoo on his chest? A virulent Jew hater? And an anti-American scumbag?
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0: KO, Jeff Cooner, Boston's Bulldozer. Couple lines are open if you want to jump on. 617-266-6868 is the number. Look, to me, Graham Plattner embodies the modern Democratic Party. He's got the blessing now of every major power center within the party. Bernie Sanders has endorsed him, campaigning for him, loves him. Elizabeth Warren has endorsed him. She's campaigning for him. Her words, not mine. He's my kind of man. AOC has endorsed him. She loves him. Chuck Schumer, the Senate Minority Leader, has endorsed him wholeheartedly. Hakeem Jeffries has now come out, endorsed him, campaigned for him. So the entire National Democratic Party is throwing everything they have behind a guy like Graham Plattner. And apparently it's working. The media is covering up most of what I've just laid out for all of you because they don't want Maine voters to know who this man truly is, what an evil, disgusting human being he is. And so most Maine voters don't have a clue, including, by the way, this has now come out, his own admission on social media posts. And I'm going to have to clean it up because it's so vile and disgusting. And I know people are in their cars with their kids or with their children, taking them, driving them to school, or it's a family show. So I will really clean it up. But apparently now he's written repeatedly that he has a thing for porta potties, you know, portable toilets. And that I swear to you, and that apparently he has to go to these portable toilets, these porta potties, and I really have to clean this up because it so sexually arouses him that when he's in there, he's, forgive me, he's pleasuring himself. You know, his little wee-wee, and he plays with his wee-wee in there. And that he loves doing this, that that's just a sexual fetish of his. And that he does this again and again and again and again. That when he sees that blue porta potty, he can't help himself. He charges in there, closes the door, and you know what the guy's doing in there. This guy's sick. Okay, he's a pervert on top of everything else. Latest polls, he's up 7 over Susan Collins. +7. If the election were held today, Graham Plattner would be the next senator from Maine. So is the media in the truth business? Or are they nothing more than the communications arm of the Democratic National Committee? Because Maine voters have no idea that he's got a sexual fetish for porta potties, that he's got an SS tattoo on his chest, that he's an avowed communist, a diehard anti-Semite and Jew hater, stone cold. And that he goes around defaming and smearing patriots like the late American sniper Chris Kyle, saying, no, he murdered innocent people just to run up his kill count, but with no evidence. Just a baseless smear. Okay, it's libel. It's slander. It's open slander. Or cheering on and hoping that one of our own soldiers gets killed by the Taliban and he's mocking him as he's taking 4 bullets to fend off an attack so he can save the rest of his platoon. Literally celebrating as one of our own has been shot again and again. He's laughing. Ha, ha, ha, ha. The dumb mother effer should have been dead by now. Ha, ha, ha, ha. Beyond sick. And all of this, and by the way, on Memorial Day weekend, the Dems are praising Graham Plattner. you can't make this up. Instead of honoring our troops, they're disparaging our troops. Dan in New Hampshire, thanks for holding, Dan, and welcome.
1: Thanks. Thanks for taking the call, Jeff.
0: My pleasure, Dan.
1: I have to tell you that I have been assaulted for several years now just for wearing a Trump hat. I've been stymied, tried to be stymied, stifled. I've been hit, spit at. I can tell you right now, I have never seen anything like this. This is a soft civil war that we've got going on. And quite honestly, they realize that if Trump and wins the Congress, wins the Senate, let's face it, we'll be in control. They're going to fall. And they realize it. And it's just like a wounded animal that knows it's, if it doesn't give its last effort, that it's going to die. And what you're seeing right now is the last real push to prevent them from basically politically dying.
0: Dan, I want to ask you, this hatred for Trump supporters, for Trump, like I said, when people like Chris in Gloucester call in and call for Ashley Babbitt, celebrate the murder of Ashley Babbitt, and call for us to be murdered. When you see this poor man in San Diego, a veteran, killed, beaten to death, simply because he's a Trump supporter. When people like you are spit on and harassed and assaulted just because you have a MAGA hat or a Trump shirt. Or now when they go after our fallen veterans, dead veterans, the way the Democrats mock them, slander them, insult them, make fun of them. What is happening to the Democratic Party? How did this Marxist communist virus, this totalitarian virus, how did it get into their brains? And how did it spread so quickly to the point now that they are glorifying murder and terrorism openly, unashamedly? I mean, I'm just curious, Dan, do they believe what they're really saying? Or are they just saying it because they think that's what their supporters want them to say? In other words, is there real conviction behind this, real belief? Or are they just like, you know, like a cynical business owner? I'm just going to give them, you know, they want steak, I give them steak. They want, you know, pasta, I give them pasta. They want pizza, I give them pizza. In other words, if they want TDS, I give them TDS. If they want calls for terrorism and murder, I give them calls for terrorism and murder. If they want me to start now going after the military and our men and women who served, I'll give them that too. Like, do they think this is just, is it for cynical political reasons? Or do they really believe now this level of evil and hatred that's coming out of their mouths? What say you?
1: I say this is about freedom. It's about liberty that's ready to be lost because they're communists, they're radical, they're enraged. And the fact that, God forbid, if these midterms don't go the right way and we lose, it's people like Plattner that they'll put in charge of the internment camps. And can you imagine him as the IE commandant of an internment camp to reorganize your mind just to get you thinking right? They will have people like that taking people like us who love our country, our freedom, our rights, everything that we stand for. And they just want, I hate to say this, but they want to rape this country the way that they have. They want to fraud. They want to thievery. They want to steal. I mean, you can see it all around these Democratic states, how they're just basically fleecing the American people out of their money. They don't want this to end. They want it to continue. And this is what's been going on and being exposed. Look at what Trump's done, exposing what is going on in our own government, all the waste and everything. They want that type of thing to continue. They want their gravy train never to stop. And they're willing to sacrifice every single one of us in the process. And that is exactly what's happening. We're being railroaded right out of our country.
0: Dan, I couldn't have said it better. I think you're right. I think they want to take over this country, and now they're going to run it into the ground. And, there, you know, you look at a Graham Plattner, he's a totalitarian thug. You can see that. He's an enforcer. You know, he's going to be like in the mob, a loyal foot soldier. And that's why they want him. Nazi tattoo and all. Okay, more with your calls. Don't touch that dial.
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8: Looking out on Metro West, Pike eastbound, crowded route 9 in Framingham, the West State Police Barracks, 128th Supermarket Overpass, then from the Mark Street Overpass, right lane closure for construction between Fenway Park and the Prue Tunnel, 495 Logan Airport. It's going to take you an hour. Coming into downtown, the Tone Bridge goes back to Route 16 in Chelsea, the Zakim Bridge, heavy volume getting into the O'Neill Tunnel, lever down ramps filled in top to bottom, airport tunnels there backed up the Logan Route 1A southbound brake lights. Bell Circle Revere heading down to the airport. North of town, 93 South, slowing Pelham Street, Bethune to Route 110, Route 133 and Andover to Concord Street, Wilmington. Commerce Way, Woodman to Montvale, Avstone, Spot Pond, Medford to the Lover Connector. State Line to Boston, an hour and 5 minutes. 128 southbound, sluggish, Salem Street, Wakefield, the Wash Street, Woodman, Route 3 in Burlington, down past Route 2 in Lexington. 3 South, reduced speeds, passing the scene of an earlier disabled vehicle after Westford Road in Tingsboro. Delays continue, 495 in Chelmsford, the Trouble Cove Road, Billerica. The crash Route 129 has been cleared, then delays again. As you approach the ramps to 120 in Burlington, Route 1 South backs up 95 in PB to Jug Handle Lights, Walnut Street Saugus to Route 99. 495 northbound crash has been cleared at 114 in Lawrence. 495 southbound brake lights, Route 97 in Haverhill to 213 in Methuen. Then there's a crash in the breakdown lane at Marshall Street in Lawrence. It's slow again, passing the scene of an earlier accident at Route 20 in Andover to the ramps at 93. South of Town Expressway northbound to parking lots split to Southampton Street, the HOV land backed up before the gas tank 35 minutes into the city. Southbound Expressway, busy Columbia Road to Freeport Street, 15 minutes, tunnel to the split. Route 3 northbound, there are delays from Derby Street to Hingham, heading up to 93. Lower 93 north backs up Route 20 Randolph, trying to get to the expressway. Lower 93 south, reduced speeds coming off the expressway to 95 in Canton. 128 northbound is tied up from 95 to 109 in Denham, Route 16 Newton, Route 20 in Waltham. 24 north slows from Powell Street, Berkeley to a crash in the left lane at Route 140 in Taunton. Slow again, Harrison Boulevard, Avon, heading up to the Randolph Merge, 95 northbound. That's congested from 295 in Attleboro to 495 Mansfield, Route 140 Foxborough, up to the ramps to 128 and 93 in Canton. 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
7: Now, the Long Home Weather Channel forecast.
9: Beautiful day out there today, but the north winds gradually take us a little cooler. Midweek onboard and maybe some rain chances showing up by the midweek. Rest of your Tuesday, lots of sunshine, highs low to mid-80s, running about 5, 10 degrees above normal. Tonight, a few clouds, a low of 63. There could be a few scattered storms on Wednesday. Warm, humid once again. Most storm chances after about 4 p.m., a high of 82. Wednesday night, some clouds, north winds begin to take over. So here comes some cooler weather, low 59. And then Thursday's definitely cooler. Keep the umbrella handy. About a 40% chance of a shower or thunderstorm. Highs around 70. End of the week on Friday, 67 the high, rather fallish feeling, a chance of an isolated shower. A few scattered showers possible Saturday, highs up in the mid-60s. I'm meteorologist Mark Thibodeau from the Weather Channel on the Voice of Boston, AM 680 WRKO.
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0: Jeff Cooner, Boston's Bulldozer. 617-266-6868 is the number. Okay, you can text us 70470. This is from 617 regarding Graham Plattner and his fetish. His sexual fetish, let's put it this way, for porta potties. 617. Well, Jeff, regarding porta potties, where else would a piece of, I can't say this word on the air, but you know what he just said. Where else would a piece of excrement or a piece of crap go? Oh, touche, 617. he really is a POS. I mean, I'm sorry, but boy, he really is. I got to say that. Okay. The Cooner Country poll question of the day. 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Who do the Democrats, in your view, hate more? A, the military. B, MAGA. So again, the Cooner Country poll question of the day, sponsored by Mario's. Mario's Quality Roofing, Siding, and Windows. Who do you think the Democrats hate more? A, the military. B, MAGA. I want to hear from you. I can't vote in these polls, but if I did, I think I would go with MAGA. In fact, no, I would go with MAGA. Oh, they hate the military. Don't get me wrong. But they want to politicize the military. They want to capture the military. They want to take control of the military for themselves and to use it against their political enemies. MAGA, they want to wipe us out. Let's be very clear about this. By any means possible. Whether it's through censorship, whether it's through lawfare, and now we're seeing growing violence and even murder. It doesn't matter whether they want to disenfranchise us. Many of them are actually calling for us now to be put. I talked about that big candidate out in San Antonio running for Congress. By the way, today is the big primary in Texas. So Maureen Galindo, we're going to see if she'll be the Democrat candidate for the 35th district in San Antonio in Texas. She wants us, literally, has called for us to be in concentration camps. And the left were laughing at that. They thought that was funny. They think it's cool. Some of them at least did, that they want to put us in camps. So, and of course, you've got the big Cornyn-Paxton race for the Senate Republican primary. So all eyes are on Texas tonight. But, you know, you look at what they've been espousing increasingly, more radical, more militant, more extreme, almost by the hour, by the day, by the week. No, they want to break us. I mean, they really want to break us. You know, as Hakeem Jeffries said, we don't want to just win in November. We have to break the spirits of MAGA. Break our absolute spirit. So I think they hate MAGA more. I don't think they hate anyone or anything more than Trump and MAGA. Nobody. They certainly don't hate the mullahs more, that's for sure. Because they're siding with the mullahs in the war with the United States. So that shows you the depth of their hatred. So anyway, I'm a B on this, but that's me. I want to hear from you. You can vote on our webpage, WRKO.com/Cooner. 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K-U-H-N as in national E-R. You can also vote via X. And yes, I was active on X last night as well. My handle there, all one word, at the Cooner Report. At the Cooner Report. K-U-H-N as in national E-R. Russ in Boston. Thanks for holding, Russ, and welcome.
1: First of all, Jeff, what I plan on saying, I want to say first, but then I will answer two of your questions. Okay, now, we should remember our war dead every day. Without their sacrifice, we would not live in freedom, and that we must never forget. the Democratic Communist Party leaders and its comrades in the media are evil and bring out evil and unhinged people. There's no these people are unhinged, and they bring out the evil and unhinged people. They hate President Trump. He's their biggest roadblock in the communist takeover. To faith-based people, communists are anti-God. To them, he is non-existent. So remember that when you go to the polls and you vote. You can vote for people that support God, or you can vote for people that support the devil. That's your biggest choice. And communists come to power by creating chaos. Divide and conquer, divide and conquer, divide and conquer. That's how they take over. And as we remember our war dead who gave their life for freedom, we have an obligation in their memory to defeat the enemy within. Let freedom live from coast to coast, live from coast to coast. Bernie Sanders is the poster boy for liberalism as a mental disorder. He's a self-hating Jew. He's a fool, okay? Now, Jeff, I will answer your question, okay? First of all, Trump haters have been brainwashed to think we patriotic Americans are evil. They believe we're evil. And their belief in evil in us brings out the evil in them. And there's no question about that. And, Jeff, I've witnessed this brainwashing over the last 60 years. I've been disgusted with it. I've tried to bring it out many times on talk radio and people that I talk to and everything else. This has gone on for 60 years. This just didn't start yesterday, okay? And it's a cancer that's in this country. There's no question. Now, yes, they hate MAGA, okay? Now, remember what MAGA stands for.

0: the day after Memorial Day, how many people risked and sacrificed and gave up their lives for our freedom. And this man spits all over their memory. And the Dems can't get enough of him. I'm just curious, what do you make of it?
1: Love turncoats, okay? There's no question, okay? People like John Kerry, Seth Moulton, they love turncoats, okay? Now, how do you rationalize a turncoat? Other than becoming mentally ill in some form or another, you cannot rationalize that decision, especially after you've been to war. How the hell can you become a turncoat, okay? It gets me, Jeff, to no end, okay? Because I love this country. You know, there's a lot of ungrateful people that have no real-world experience. And if they had real-world experience, like people like me and you and a lot of others, okay, they would know better, and they would love and appreciate what we have here. I'm telling you, I'm so sick of ungrateful fools in this country, okay? And honest to God, how do you explain a turncoat? How will you explain it? It's insane.
0: Russ, thank you so much for that call. And again, thank you for your service, Russ. You know how much I love you guys. I love you vets. George in New Hampshire. Thanks for holding, George, and welcome.
2: Hey, Jeff. Thanks for taking the call.
0: My pleasure, George.
2: Hey, I wanted to... Yes, sir. I just wanted to chime in your earlier, you know, like the 6 and 7. You know, you were talking about, like, the Trump derangement and how severe it is.
0: Well,
2: and
0: there was a fourth assassination attempt, and they shot an Army veteran. I mean, sorry, they beat an Army veteran dead down in San Diego just because he had a house with Trump banners and he had a MAGA hat. And they beat him so bad that first he was unconscious and now he's dead. And I wish it was the only example, but it's not. And so, yeah, George, please, is Trump derangement syndrome becoming now, is it morphing into a domestic terrorist movement? What say you, George? George? Hold on. George, did you mute yourself by accident? All right, let's see if we can reconnect with George. George, just hang on. We're going to come back to you. Mark in Medford. Thanks for holding, Mark, and welcome.
3: Good morning, Jeff. I have 2 points. My first point is on scumbag Plattner. My second point is on what, the 20th assassination attempt now on Trump? But let me get the Plattner first. You know, I find it odd that you don't hear a peep out of the Democrats or the scumbag media out there condemning what he said about Ted Daniels. But yet, Jeff, it wasn't that long ago for us to forget when the Democrats lost their friggin' minds when Donald Trump criticized John McCain for being captured. Have we forgot about that? Oh, he's a war hero. How can you criticize him for being captured? But yet crickets on what this guy said about a fellow military personnel cheering for him to be killed? What is wrong with these people, Jeff? I'm surprised nobody has brought up the John McCain comments.
0: Oh, you're dead on. Mark, you're dead on. Mark, I've got to ask you, look, you're a New Englander. A lot of the people in this audience, obviously born and raised in New England. I've been to Maine many times, beautiful state. I got to be honest, the people I've met there, at least the people I met, struck me as normal, you know, sensible, decent, hardworking people. Yeah, you see a few crazy signs here or there, but, you know, for the most part, they strike me as normal, you know, just straight arrows who are just, you know, trying to work hard and feed their families. Are they going to elect this lunatic? Mark, is it that they don't know all of the scandals with this guy because the media won't tell them? Or is it that they know and they just don't care? In other words, Mark, what the hell is going on in

0: pain.
1: Care. Why? Because it's anti-Trump. That's all it is. It's anti-Trump. I got to be honest with you, Jeff. I was born and raised in the North End, okay? And I am ashamed to say that I'm a New Englander. I'm embarrassed to say when people ask me where I'm from, I just say the East Coast. I don't even say Massachusetts or Boston or New England anymore. I say the East Coast. It's embarrassing to say it because how our elections are run and how these liberal nut jobs talk and act, it's embarrassing. But I do want to get to the assassination attempt,
0: yes,
1: Jeff,
0: go ahead.
1: If I may.
0: Yes, go ahead,
1: okay?
0: Mark.
1: Okay? Geez, it skips my mind now because you threw me a curveball on the question. And
0: No, it's okay. Well, look, it's the fourth. I mean, there's been about a several dozen. But it's the fourth, how do I say, high-profile assassination attempt. And it comes a month after the White House Correspondents' Dinner assassination attempt, which came off of the assassination attempt on the Florida golf course, which came after the one in Butler, Pennsylvania. And so I guess, Mark, the question I have for you is, it seems to me the Democrats now are determined to get him. And they're not going to stop until they succeed. I don't know, Mark, am I wrong?
1: Remember now what I want to say. Number one, I was going to say, are they going to put this on their list as another fake assassination attempt on our president? That's the first question. And the second question is this, Jeff. The word Nazi, okay? I'm going to say, in my opinion, that's equivalent to me, or you, calling a black person the other N-word. Not Nazi, the other N-word. But if you do that now, Jeff, that's a crime. You go to prison for that. You get arrested for that. You get prosecuted for that. So maybe it's time that we plead to our, elected officials that have a half a brain, is to now say, you know what? If you start calling people Nazis, we're going to charge you with a crime. And let's see how fast they stop using it so freaking loosely.
0: I love it. Mark, I love it. I love it. Because you're right. It's a smear. It's a derogatory, insulting smear. You know, the way the N-word is against black people. It's used against anyone who's a Trump supporter. And I think you're right. I think it's clearly right up there with the F word for gays or the N word for blacks or the S word for Latinos, or I could go on and on. Mark, I love it. In other words, we should start playing a little bit of this, political correctness politics ourselves and turn it on the left. Say, no. You call us Nazis. That's the equivalent of the N word. That's hate speech. And hate speech leads to hate crimes. And I think we should now turn it on them. Mark, brilliant, brilliant call. George in New Hampshire. Okay, George, we got you back. Thanks for holding and welcome.
2: Jeff, I guess my third point that, going along with the 6 and 7 hour was that what strikes me as really awful is that the amount of conspiracy theories out there for anything and everything. I mean, it's really talked about, but everything is a conspiracy now. I mean, I was listening to some things this weekend, and everything's conspiracy. And it's like, we can't agree as Americans. These are the facts. Everything is a conspiracy theory. And then you get this, the main comp guy, he's going to win. I mean, he's a populist. He looks like a Maynard. I mean, I know his jacket is prep schools and privilege, but he's going to win. We're running a candidate who's flawed. I don't mind her. I think she's fine, but the main population, which is not going to go for her. And she's not. I mean, it's just a public event after public event. This guy is out there, and his exposure's, like you said, if the election was held today, he would win. And I hate to say it, but it's more than likely that we're going to have this guy now, at least in New Hampshire's backyard, which is a shame. You know what I mean?
0: Well, George, it's more than a shame because he's dangerous. I mean, just it's so obvious. he's a Jew hater. He's a rabid Jew hater. And he's clearly a communist. He says he's a communist. He's to the left of Bernie. I don't know how you can be to the left of Bernie, but he actually is. He's, you know, he's flirted with Nazism in the past. You're dealing now with a man who's clearly mentally ill and who supports violence. He's an open supporter of Antifa. He's an open supporter of communist regimes all over the world. And he wants a communist revolution within the United States. In fact, he says he wants to give away the United States to the Native American indigenous populations, to Native American Indian tribes. He's running on reparations and Native American indigenous peoples getting our land. He wants to carve up the United States. You can look it up, literally. And he wants to give away the United States to Native American indigenous peoples, to the tribes. He wants to completely defund the police. He wants to abolish prisons. He doesn't want any prisons. And he wants to completely reopen the borders and let the entire third world pour in. So this is the kind of man that Maine is going to vote for, with an SS tattoo on his chest. So if this is now the modern Democratic Party, then I'm telling you, the Democratic Party is now a terrorist organization. It is a hate group and a terrorist organization. And when they keep calling, like Plattner, for violence against Trump and for violence against Trump's supporters, well, then I'm sorry. But what we're dealing with now is, this is now a domestic political terrorist movement. Not all, obviously, not all Democrats, but now increasingly their leadership, and now they're rising stars. So I don't know how you can have a man who will disparage vets and call and glorify them being shot and accuse them of being mass murderers, who's got a sex fetish for porta potties. But this is the guy Democrats in Maine want to elect, all in the name of the resistance. Vive la resistance!
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6: Starting with the ride south of town, Expressway northbound stop and go from the split to Southampton Street HOV lane. You're backed up near the gas tank at 33 minutes into Boston. Southbound Expressway busy from Columbia Road to Freeport Street, 14 minutes. Tunnel to the split. Route 3 northbound delays begin to Route 18 in Weymouth heading up to the Expressway. Lower 93 North has delays from Route 20 and Randolph getting over toward the Braintree split. Lower 93 South, reduced speeds coming off the expressway to 95 in Canton. 120 northbound tied up from 95 to Great Plains Avenue. Route 16, Newton, Route 20 in Waltham. 24 North, slows from Powell Street, Berkeley, the scene of an earlier crash after Route 140 in Taunton. And it's slow from Harrison Boulevard, Avon, heading up to the Randolph Merge. 95 northbound, that's congested. 295 in Ann Arbor to 495 Mansfield, South Main Street, Sharon, to the ramps to 120 and 93 in Canton. North of the city, where 93 southbound slows from Pelham Street, Bethune to 495 in Andover, Daskam Road to 120 at Spot Pond, Medford, to the Lever Connector. 128 southbound sluggish from Wallace Street, Linfield, down to Washington Street, Woburn, then from Route 3 in Burlington, down to Route 2 in Lexington. 3 south reduced speeds, 495 in Chelmsford, the Trouble Cove Road, Bill Rickett, slow again, reaching the ramps to 120 in Burlington. Traveling on Route 1 southbound, you backed up 95 in Peavey, the Jug Handle Lights, Walnut Street, Saugus, getting down to Route 99. 495 north below the speed limit, Route 3 in Chelmsford, up to Woburn Street, Lowell. 495 southbound brake lights, Route 97 Haverhill, Route 125. And there's a crash and a breakdown late at Marsh Street, Lawrence. Delays continue Mass Ave North Andover to the ramps at 93 in Andover. Downtown, Toe Bridge is backed up to Route 16 in Chelsea. The Zakin Bridge crawling into the O'Neill Tunnel. Leverett Downramp is filled in. 93 Astoria Drive, Airport Tunnel, which are backed up to Logan. Traveling Metro West, Pike eastbound. Crowded from Route 9 to Framingham. Disabled track the trailer on the off-ramp to 128. Delays continue to the supermarket overpass. Then from the Market Street overpass, right lane closure for construction between Fenway Park and the Prue Tunnel. Checking the MBTA. Delays up to 15 minutes on the Green Line B branch because of a disabled train at Boston College. Normal service has resumed on the Blue Line as the overhead wire problem near Wonderland's been taken care of. 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
5: Now, the Long Home Weather Channel forecast.
7: On the warm side, beautiful weather for now. After the midweek, though, it does cool down with more of a north to northeast wind moving in and a little rain, too. Rest of your Tuesday, lots of sunshine, going to be a beautiful day, highs in the low to mid-80s. Tonight, a few clouds, low 63. 30% chance of a late-day storm after about 4 p.m. on Wednesday. Not likely to rain in a lot of places, a high of 82. But then on Thursday, we'll see somewhat of a better chance of a scattered storm, more of a north wind, so it's cooling down. Highs on Thursday about 70. Just a few clouds Thursday night, drying out, light north winds, a low of 53. And a widely scattered shower could return later on Friday, partly sunny otherwise, north breezes, 5, 10 miles an hour. Your Friday high in the mid to upper 60s. I'm meteorologist Mark Thibodeau from the Weather Channel on the Voice of Boston, AM 680 WRKO.
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Jeff Cooner, Boston's bulldozer, cleaning up the liberal bull. Okay, before I go to Kenny and Weston, I just want to ask all of you, have you been the victim of Trump derangement syndrome? Have you witnessed or seen someone suffering from Trump derangement syndrome? And of course, the reason why I ask, a fourth assassination attempt, public, very, you know, well-publicized assassination attempt took place Saturday evening. A crazed gunman, 21 years old, shot at the White House repeatedly. He had read on social media that Trump was in the Oval Office, that he was working on a potential peace deal with Iran. And so he walked up to a key security checkpoint, got as close as he could, and started to empty his revolver, both at the Secret Service agents and, of course, at the White House itself, hoping that one of the bullets would pierce a window and strike Trump and kill him. Luckily, nothing happened to the president. Secret Service responded almost immediately, and they gunned him down in a hail of bullets and took him out, which they should have done. And so Trump thanked them profusely, said they acted very quickly, very decisively, and extremely professionally. But again, another assassination attempt on the life of the president. Now, furthermore, you and I talked about it earlier, but I just want to mention it again as an example. A 69-year-old Army veteran, Kerry Sheron, S-H-E-R-O-N, you can look it up, known in Southern California for what he called Trump's house, which is he had a small home in the San Diego area where he had nothing but, you know, American flags everywhere, Trump flags, Trump banners, MAGA stickers. He was very proud of his support for Trump and became sort of known locally because of his home being so decorated with all these, you know, MAGA flags and banners. Well, and by the way, he was a peaceful man, didn't bother anybody, you know, pushing 70 years old. He was just very outspoken in terms of his flags, of his support for the president, which he's allowed. It's a free country. And he was sitting on his porch a week ago, and a crazed individual suffering from Trump derangement syndrome, a rabid Trump hater, saw him, saw the house, saw Kerry Sheron wearing a MAGA hat, and snapped. Literally snapped. And jumped onto the porch where Kerry was sitting, minding his own business. And then he punched him. Apparently the first blow was a massive blow, right to the jaw, shattered his jaw. He fell to the ground, and then Kerry lying on the ground with basically most of his teeth smashed out, broken, shattered, kicked in the head repeatedly, over and over and over and over. Neighbors witnessed it. They eventually called the police. The police and the ambulance arrived. The suspect is in custody. He is now being charged with murder because when they took him to the hospital, he was able to hang on for a few days. But then Sunday night, the hospital announced that Kerry Sheron had died from repeated blows to the head. So it was a, again, an act of anti-Trump, anti-MAGA terrorism by the left. And this time, a victim of TDS wasn't just beaten or assaulted or had his car scratched or was, you know, harassed or shamed or, you know, verbally harangued at a grocery store, which is very common. But this time they put him in the hospital and they ended up killing him. A savage beating. And so my question to you, by the way, and as I said earlier, I want a death penalty for the man who perpetrated this. This was cold-blooded. This was vicious. I don't think you can get a worse hate crime than this. Completely unprovoked. Unprovoked. A 69-year-old man and a veteran to boot. And by the way, nothing from the fake news media. As if it didn't happen. Huge story in Southern California. Huge story in San Diego because he was known there because of the house. And so it's a huge local story. But in terms of the fake news, they couldn't care less. So my question to you, have you been the victim of Trump derangement syndrome?
Have you been attacked or assaulted or accosted or, you know, whatever? Had people not serve you at a restaurant or yell and scream or shout at you? Have you ever been made to feel uncomfortable simply because of a sticker on your car or a shirt or a MAGA hat? And or have you witnessed it done to other Trump supporters? And what do we do now to stop this infection? That's what there's no other way to put it. This surge, this growing intolerance on the left, and this growing appeal to hatred and out and out violence against Trump supporters. Can we nip it now before it, you know, metastasizes? Or do you think it's only going to get worse? I want to hear from you. 617-266-6868. All right. Kenny, I was going to go to you now, but I'm up against it. I'm going to come right back to you on the other side. Take all of your calls. Trump derangement syndrome is now on steroids. The president is getting an attempted assassination again. Trump supporters are being beaten and murdered. What, if anything, can we do to stop it? Your calls next.

0: It's 8:33 now on the great WRKO. Jeff Cooner, Boston's bulldozer. Kenny in Weston. Thanks for holding, Kenny, and welcome.
1: Good morning, Jeff.
0: Hi, Kenny.
1: Hi. Answer to your poll question, I'm going to go with MAGA. And then I'm going to probably put ICE up there, kind of very close second. And then probably the military. Now, that being said, probably you have met me in person, but you don't remember. But I get this an awful, awful lot. So many people will, in a fun way. I haven't got assaulted. I haven't got abused. But I do get this that, my God, they say, you look like Donald Trump because I got the blonde hair. And when I dress for my clients, I'm in a blue suit. And that sounds tough. I have a lot. Now, listen, on the other hand, I have a lot of fun with it. I was coming down Newbury Street last summer, and I was walking down. Those two young girls, they were probably in their late 20s. And they're like, I'm thinking, the choice, can we get a picture with you? And I'm thinking, yeah. They said, oh, my God, you look like Donald Trump. And it was a dozen people that came up and were, wanted pictures. I was up in the North End one day. And it was like, I was waiting for Frank Bellotti, and he was there having dinner. And I went to the ATM, and, again, tourists. And so on one hand, I get an awful lot of fun from it. And then on the other note, I get a lot of people, in general, sometimes I'll walk in someplace. They won't say anything, but somebody, because I'm friendly, and I talk to anybody, everybody. I was a doorman at the Ritz for many years, the old Ritz. So I talk to them, So a lot of times I get that kind of like distant, cold shoulder. I'm thinking, And then I hit, so my partner, Lisa, says, probably the reason is you look like Donald Trump. I mean, but also the most important point, and you know what? I come into the city now. I've worked in the city for years, knew it. But to this day, whether I'm at Seaport, whether I'm on Newbury Street, I look around. I look around my surroundings because, okay, there's a lot of people that have some fun with it. But what happens if all of a sudden you get some crazy look at them like, so... Believe it or not, yes, I am watching my back in a lot of cases.
0: You should. No, Kenny, I think you're being very wise. You're being very, and by the way, it's very funny that you look like Trump and tourists are stopping and saying, hey, can we take a picture? And that's actually very funny. But you're right. There's a dark side, and you're right to be watching your back. Because, look, I can just tell you, in my life, I've changed. I was prominent even before I came to Boston. And then I came to Boston, 14 years ago. And I can tell you in the last 10 years, especially in the last 5 years, and even more so in the last 2 years, I can feel the change towards me. I get a lot more death threats now than I ever have. The death threats are much more, intense, serious, clearly written by people just overflowing with hatred. I used to be able to go out to eat with my family, no problem. I never had to worry. It started to change a little bit under Trump's first term. It got worse under Biden because I was such an outspoken critic. Now it's getting to the point I still go out to eat. I'm not saying I don't, but I'm careful where I go to. And I've been told by waiters and waitresses and managers, places I used to eat to all the time. And they say, Jeff, don't come. And I said, why not? Because there's so much Trump derangement syndrome. There's so much hatred for Trump and his supporters, especially you, as such a prominent, outspoken supporter of the president and the entire America First movement. He goes, they're going to spit in your food. He goes, I can't control them. Like, they're going to do something to your food. I fear that. Or to the food of your children or whatever. Like, they're actually telling me, look, we love you, man. I love serving you. It's a pleasure and honor to serve you. But I'm telling you, for your own security, don't. So what I tend to do now is I'll go to a McDonald's, whatever, a Wendy's, a Burger King, have drive-through, and then eat at home. I mean, occasionally we still will eat, at a at an establishment, but it's I don't eat out as much as I used to. I'm much more careful at the movie theater. In fact, I was told not to go to a regular movie theater because there were people there who were yelling, screaming at me, and they said, we can't guarantee your security. So I know it's gotten much worse for me. My wife is much more concerned about my future. My children are. My close friends all tell me, be very careful. Be very, very careful. And look, you have callers that call in. That's why I have them call in. You know, many people say, well, why do you let a Bill in Sudbury on, or a Chris in Gloucester, or a Ben in North Andover? Because they add nothing of value to the show. It's true. You're right. What they say is idiotic. I mean, they're giving me stuff out of CNN or MS Now. I don't need to listen to that. It's to give people a little window into the sheer fanaticism and hatred, the intolerance, almost now the violence that's gripped their minds. So they routinely call me for me to be murdered on the air. Or for front, to me, the worst part is they call for the audience to be murdered. And, you know, and again, I don't want to beat a dead horse. This is the same audience that when this was years ago, when Bill on Sudbury called and said he had cancer, that the audience said, hey, you know, we don't agree with him. He's a liberal, but we feel bad for the guy having cancer. We'd like to donate money to help him with his treatment. And so I told him on the air, I said, Bill, you know, you're not going to believe this. I know we disagree politically, but this, you know, this audience of ours, it wants to rally to you and give you money to help you with your cancer treatment. And I'll never forget his answer. I don't take money from white supremacists and Nazis. When I heard that, listen, to me, the C word is one of the worst words you can ever hear from a doctor. I got a close friend. It's kind of got me a little bit down today. Close friend was diagnosed with, anyway, pancreatic cancer, very severe. I think it's stage 4 pancreatic cancer. So it's basically a death sentence. You know, when you hear that C word, that's your life. That's your life. I know people survive cancer, of course, but still, you know, you hear that word and it shakes you to your very core. And when you say to someone who says, hey, I've just been diagnosed with cancer, and you say, hey, whoa, whoa, forget our political differences. I don't care about that. You know, you're a human being. You've been calling this show for years, and I'm on the text line. They're saying $1,000, $500, $2,000, $1,500. I don't care. He's a liberal. We want to help him because he's a caller of the show. And his response, I don't take money from Nazis and white supremacists. And I said to him, I said, do you understand that real Nazis would want to shoot you in the back of the head? They wouldn't be offering you $1,000 of their hard-earned money to help you in your time of need. That's just number one. Like, how deranged can you be? And number two, what kind of a human being are you? What kind of a heart or lack of a heart do you have? Even self-preservation. Are you that consumed with hatred and zealotry? Are you that much of a crazed fanatic? A party loyalist, an apparatchik? A zombie that people are helping you out of a common humanity? And suddenly we're all, but no, we're Nazis and white supremacists. I said, this guy is sick in the head. He's truly sick in the head. And that's when I'm telling you, I realized it was that moment. I said, Trump derangement syndrome is real. It's not just a put down or a phrase. TDS is real. It really is. There's something, a mental virus, a psychological defect. I don't know what it is. It really doesn't matter. I said, this thing is real. And, you know, you got Chris in Gloucester calling up and threatening my wife. You had Ben in North Andover saying you wanted to, my wife should be raped. You know, you've got people calling in saying, yeah, Ashley Babbitt should be murdered. This audience should be murdered. I mean, these people are sick. And I get many more emails and in many more text messages just like it. So that's the modern Democratic Party. I keep saying this. They're totalitarian thugs. 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
3: Checking the ride north of the city with 93 southbound slows from Pelham Street, Methuen to 495 in Andover, Dascom Road to 128, Spot Pond, Medford. Disabled vehicle in the center lane after Sullivan Square, Charlestown. Delays continue to the Lover Connector. State line to Boston, an hour and 10 minutes. 128 South sluggish, Salem Street, Wakefield, the Washery Woman. Route 3 in Burlington, toward Trapella Road, Waltham. 3 South reduced speeds, 495 in Chelmsford, the Trouble Cove Road, Bill Ricka. Slow again reaching the ramps to 120 in Burlington. Route 1 South backs up 95 in P with the Jug Handle lights, then after Linfield Tunnel, down to Route 99 in Saugus. 495 north below the speed limit, Route 3 in Chelmsford to Woodman Street, Lowell. Southbound on 495, there are brake lights, Route 97 in Haverhill to Route 125. And watch out for a crash in the breakdown lane at Marshall Street, Lawrence. Delays continue Mass Avenue with Andover, the ramps at 93 in Andover. South of town, Expressway North, bumper to bumper from the split up to a crash at the Dorchester Yacht Club. Delays continue to Southampton Street. The HOV lane's backed up near the gas tank at 42 minutes into the city. Southbound Expressway, busy Columbia Road to Freeport Street, 14 minutes, tunnel to the split. Route 3 northbound delays start Route 18 in Weymouth, heading up to the Braintree split. Law 93 North backs up 24 on Randolph to the Expressway. Law 93 South has reduced speeds from Route 37 in Braintree to 138 in Canton. 128 northbound is tied up from 95 in Canton to a crash in the breakdown lane at University Avenue Westwood. Delays continue to Great Plains Avenue, Route 9 Wellesley, Route 20 in Waltham. 24 north slows from Powell Street, Berkeley, the scene of a disabled school van before Route 44 in Raynham. You slow again, 139 in Stoughton, getting up to the Randolph Merge. 95 northbound, that's congested from 295 in Attleboro to 495 Mansfield. Route 1 Sharon to the ramps to 128 93 in Canton. Downtown, Tobe Bridge has you back to Route 16 in Chelsea. The Zakin Bridge, company with you getting into the O'Neill Tunnel. The Lever down ramp is filled in from end to end, and the airport tunnels are backed up to Logan. Route 1A southbound, brake lights, Bell Circle, Revere heading down to the airport. Metro West, Pike eastbound, credit. Route 13 in Framingham, the scene of an earlier disabled track. The trailer at the off-ramp, 128 in Weston. And delays continue. The supermarket overpass in Newton Corner. Over to a right-lane closure for construction between Fenway Park and the Prue Tunnel. 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
2: Now, the Long Home Weather Channel forecast.
4: Beautiful day out there today, but the north winds gradually take us a little cooler. Midweek onboard and maybe some rain chances showing up by the midweek. Rest of your Tuesday, lots of sunshine, highs low to mid-80s, running about 5, 10 degrees above normal. Tonight, a few clouds, a low of 63. There could be a few scattered storms on Wednesday. Warm, humid once again. Most storm chances after about 4 p.m., a high of 82. Wednesday night, some clouds, north winds begin to take over. So here comes some cooler weather, low 59. And then Thursday's definitely cooler. Keep the umbrella handy. About a 40% chance of a shower or thunderstorm. Highs around 70. End of the week on Friday, 67 the high. Rather fallish feeling. A chance of an isolated shower. A few scattered showers possible Saturday. Highs up in the mid-60s. I'm meteorologist Mark Thibodeau from the Weather Channel on the Voice of Boston, AM 680 WRKO.
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0: Boston's bulldozer cleaning up the Liberal Bull. 617-266-6868. Couple lines are open if you want to jump on. Bob in Raynham. Thanks for holding, Bob, and welcome.
1: Yes, how's it going?
0: I'm good. How are you, Bob?
1: Good. Yeah, I just want to give you a couple of instances of how I've been harassed or whatever regarding Trump derangement syndrome. So I was canceled from my job, a job that I worked for 35 years. I believe I was a pretty good employee. But after October 7th in Israel, I put a board up on my wall in my office. I had a bunch of stuff on it, one regarding MAGA, which said, MAGA equals love of God, family, country. I put a little Israeli flag up there, and I said, pray for Israel. And then I put, like, Hamas is here. Hamas is evil. Hamas will strike again, or something to that matter. And so someone complained about it, and I was brought to HR, of course. And that put a target on my back about as big as a Target store. And then after that, there was another issue.
0: But when they brought you into HR for simply expressing your political opinions, well, not even expressing them, you just had a couple of stickers or whatever, you know, you just put up some stuff in your office or your cubicle. By the way, I see political signs. They're all left wing. They're all Democrat or pro-Democrat, pro-transgender, pro-Black Lives Matter, pro-LGBTQ, pro-Elizabeth Warren, pro-Ed Markey, pro-Kamala Harris, pro-Joe Biden, pro-Hillary. I could go on and on. Nothing's ever happened to them. Fine. I mean, it's okay. You have the right to your opinion. You know, you want to put up a bumper sticker or a button or a sign or whatever. It's your area, your space. It's fine. But I'm just saying, I know that if you do it on the left, nothing happens. Nothing happens. Nothing. So what did HR say? They brought you in, and what was the problem? What did they say? What policy did you violate, according to them?
1: So actually, I got a call at home after I had left for the day, and they wouldn't even let me. I said, okay, I'll take it down in the morning. They wouldn't even let me take it down myself. They went down there with security and took it off the wall. All they said was it offended people, and I couldn't have that up in my office. And then later on, I got an email from someone, this is strike two, I guess, regarding transgender children and a transgender book that was in our bulletin at our place. And all I did was say, please do not send anything to me unless it's work-related. I don't even know why I read it, but I read it for some reason. So that was strike two. And then they were just looking for me. So anyway, that's that issue. I was old enough to retire. They forced me to retire. That was it. So that's one issue.
0: Bob, did you, again, I don't mean to cut you off. Did you see, I don't know, pro-transgender signs in people's offices or flags or buttons or pro-Democrat or pro-Black Lives Matter or pro-Antifa or pro-LGBTQ? In other words, were you the only one with a political sign or a political button or whatever? Or did you see that in other offices and other cubicles?
1: I was in a pretty left-leaning place. It has to do with academia, but I won't tell you where it was.
0: I got you. So you saw signs there, but they were left-wing. That's okay, because that doesn't offend anybody. But God forbid you should put up a MAGA sign or something pro-MAGA, and suddenly they call you at night. It couldn't even wait till the morning, and they had to bring in security. Like, I don't know what you had there, like a ticking time bomb. And they had to take it out. Okay, so then you said, please, I don't want to read this transgender book. It's fine. I don't need to read it. Just send me stuff that's work-related. I don't need to know about this stuff. And now they were really gunning for you. So they basically pushed you out. You had to take early retirement. And then what was the second instance, Bob?
1: Job. So I'm retired from my job or whatever. I went to a No Kings rally, and I was the only one on our side there, which I was disappointed with. But anyway, so I'm there with my Charlie Kirk sign. I'm there with my, you know, President Trump sign, you know, when he got shot. And so I had this woman who stood there and had her middle finger in my face for like 45 minutes. And there were supposedly chaperones there that were to prevent confrontation. So I said, what's up with this? And this woman just kept sitting there with her finger in my face. And they're like, oh, well, that's freedom of expression. I said, okay. So then, of course, I did my freedom of expression, which I called her every name in the book. But then I had other people that were sort of, you know, they were not with me, but they wanted to know my point of view. And they came up to kind of talk to me civilly. And the so-called chaperones would not let those people engage with me. So that was a second instance. But it's unbelievable.
0: Bob, when she was she standing there, that crazy moon bat, when she was standing there with the middle finger in your face and sneering and growling at you for 45 minutes, did you ever say to her, you know, I'm not preventing you from the right to your freedom of assembly and freedom of expression and freedom of speech? Why are you preventing me from mine? Like, in other words, did you just ask her, why do you hate me so much? I mean, you want to have your rally? Go ahead, have your rally. Put up your signs, chant your slogans, listen to the speakers. But I got a right to be here too. Like, for example, when we have a Cooner Country rally, we, you know, there's liberals that show up to protest. We never shout at them or yell at them or never mind stand in front of them for 45 minutes and stick a middle finger in their face. So, I mean, they can have their speech and their freedom of assembly, but you can't. Did you ever ask her that? Like, why do you hate me so much? What did I ever do to you? Did you ask her that, Bob?
1: No, once it continued and they wouldn't do anything about it, I exercised my freedom of speech, and I called her every name in the book. But after that, two other people would stand in front of my – I, like, had a place by myself kind of out of the way, and I had my Charlie Kirk sign and President Trump sign, and then I had other moonbats come up blocking my signs, and I tried to get the chaperones to move them away from my signs, and they were like, no, they can stand there too. And I was kind of out of the way, but they wouldn't –
0: they wouldn't
1: they
0: leave you alone. They just wouldn't leave you alone.
1: No, it was unbelievable.
0: Yeah, that's what I mean. You see? I mean, that's. I think this call sums it all up. You know, you get basically chased out of work for your political views, even though they're bringing in their left-wing political views, but that's okay. Then you're getting harassed and persecuted for attending one of their rallies because they can have freedom of expression.

0: I don't know what they were doing. The car was running. And at first they were like, why is this guy knocking? You can tell. They were like, oh no. Oh no. Is this somebody now? I'm offended by your flag. You're a racist. You Nazi swine. And so you could tell they were kind of on the defensive, you know, a little bit like, you know, they were nervous. And they rolled down their windows. They're like, what? I said, guys, I just want to tell you, love your flag. Keep it up. And they had a big, then they like popped a big smile on their face. And I said, you know, Trump all the way, baby. And they're like, ah, Trump all the way. So, you know, sometimes you get a really positive reaction. So, and some of you are saying, Jeff, I've never had any problems. God bless you. I hope it always stays like that. I can only speak from my experience. I've never met a group of people more intolerant, more hateful, honestly, more zealous and more fanatical than Moonbats, and especially Massachusetts Moonbats. To me, they're the worst, the absolute worst. 617-266-6868. Bill in Sudbury. Thanks for holding, Bill, and welcome.
1: Hello, good morning. Good morning, Jeff.
0: Bill.
1: I'm calling to defend myself a little bit.
0: Really?
1: Okay?
0: Why?
1: I feel slightly attacked. Well, I'm a loyal listener to your show. I've listened to your show for 10 years. Heck, I've listened to WRKO since Dale Dorman was playing Led Zeppelin in the afternoon. I don't listen to your show because I hate you. I listen to your show because I'm interested in you. And yes, I call you and challenge you and needle you, but that whole conversation you just recounted exists only in your head. I may have turned down if in a friendly, unguarded moment, I shared my cancer story with you, and you have used it against me ever since in the worst possible way. I even read Kelly Kelly's book. I've been listening to you for 10 years. I listen all the time because I'm interested in you. And I call you up and challenge you like a brother, like a friend. I never called you a Nazi. I never called you to be killed or taken off the air. That's all inside your head.
0: Well, Bill, the tape is the tape is the tape.
1: Play it.
0: And that's number one. And number two, look, I challenged you. I said you called me a neo-Nazi. And then this is how you defended yourself. You said, well, I don't know if you're a neo-Nazi. You said, but other Nazis think you're a Nazi. And I said, what? He goes, yeah, that's what you said. And I said, well, give me an example of one Nazi who thinks I'm a Nazi. And then, of course, you came up with that ridiculous example of Nick Fuentes. And I said, Nick Fuentes can't stand me. Nick Fuentes hates my guts. So what are you talking about, other Nazis loving me? So, Bill, we have the tape. We have the evidence. We have you many times calling, attacking me, attacking this audience, defending the murder of Ashley Babbitt, defending the calling for the murder of me and of this audience. So, I mean, you know, Bill, obviously you're embarrassed now because I've called you out. But let's be fair and let's be honest. You know, you on the left, for whatever reason, ever since Trump came down that escalator, and I'm saying this with all due respect, you've all lost your minds. You've lost your marbles. You have become unhinged. It's deranged. It truly is a Trump derangement syndrome. You want this president dead. You cheered on his assassination attempts, especially in Butler, Pennsylvania. You've called for lawfare. You've asked for him to be put behind bars for nothing. For nothing. You want to jail your political opponents. You ask that he literally be removed from the ballot, not even to run again in 2024. You know, look, here, your last call. I mean, I don't even know you hear yourself. You have a major candidate in Texas, a Democrat. It's made national news. Calling for American Zionists, all those who support Israel, Jewish and non-Jewish alike, to be put in concentration camps. And you call this show and you mock me for being angry

0: a Democrat is calling for her opponents to be put in a concentration camp. As if putting people in your political enemies in political concentration camps is not it's no big deal. You know, I'm the problem for raising the issue. Now, I'll tell you this. If Ted Cruz called for Democrats to be put in a concentration camp, but no, when you guys do it, get over it, Coner. There won't be Auschwitz in Texas. Like, do you listen to yourself? In this country, we don't call for our political opponents to be put in concentration camps. But you can't just call and say, you know, Jeff, I'm a liberal, I'm a Democrat, but that crosses the line. No, you never do that. What do you do? Oh, what are you getting all hot and bothered over there, Cooner? It's no big deal. But if I called for it, I'm off the air. If a Republican called for it, they're out of Congress. If Donald Trump called for it, he should be impeached. But when the Democrats do it, there's Bill in Sudbury. So whether it's putting us in FEMA camps, whether it's putting us in detention camps, whether it's putting us in concentration camps, whether it's assassinating or jailing or imprisoning Trump, whether it's putting me in jail or taking me off the air or calling for me to be murdered or killed or calling me a Nazi or a white supremacist or this audience a bunch of Nazis and white supremacists, there's Bill in Sudbury. But then you call and say, but you're like a brother to me. Well, if this is how you treat your brother, then, Bill, I don't know how to tell you this, dude. I don't want to be your brother, man. I'd like, then what do you do with your own enemies? What, you burn them alive? So, Bill, I'm sorry, but the record is the record is the record. And the whole audience, they've been listening to you for years. They know if you're telling the truth or lying. They know you're lying. And my question to you, and I'm really saying this from the sincerity of my heart, why are you so hate-filled? Like, what did I ever do to you? What did this audience ever do to you? What did Trump ever do to you? What did MAGA ever do to you? Fine, you want to oppose him. It's a free country. But honestly, this level of hatred, this level of demonization, of vilification, of dehumanization, it's, I'm telling you, to have that much hate is bad for your soul. It's just going to corrode you and eat you up. It's like a cancer. And it's eating up your entire party. And I think you're so consumed with hate that you're blinded by it. But anyway, all right, go ahead. Last word to you. Go ahead, Bill.
1: Well, Jeff, you assign things to me that do not exist, okay? I'm sorry about that. I thought you used to ask, you used to want to be challenged. Now you don't. Now anybody who challenges, isn't it funny how you know the names of the three people that call you and challenge you?
0: No, there are many people.
1: I've been a loyal listener to you.
0: No. There's many more people who call and challenge me. I know the names of the three people who have threatened violence on me and my family or on the audience. I don't forget that. I mean, why? I mean, what, if someone threatens to murder you and your family, that's okay with you? Like, you don't remember that? So, no, Bill, this has nothing to do with being challenged, and you know that. You know, I don't get it. You guys went on a jihad against the J6ers for things that were honestly a Sunday picnic compared to what you on the left and you Democrats have done to the country, to critics and opponents, to MAGA. I don't call your house and threaten you and your family. I don't go around saying you're a neo-Nazi. And when you say, give me proof, you say, well, Nazis call you Nazis. Or they see you as Nazis. And I say, well, give me an example. And you give me this guy, Nick Fuentes. I go, he hates my guts. What are you talking to me about? Because I'm pro-Israel. He can't stand me. He thinks I'm part of the quote-unquote Jewish media. And instead of saying, you know what, Cooner, you're right. You're right, I'm wrong. No. I can prove it right now. Am I a Nazi or a white supremacist? Is this audience, are we full of Nazis and white supremacists? Are the Democrats wrong when they call us Nazis and white supremacists? Go ahead, Bill. Go ahead.
1: I remember when you used to ask for liberals and people who disagreed with you to call you.
0: You see? You can't even say it. So you do think we're a bunch of Nazis and white supremacists, don't you? Right, Bill? Come on. Look, he just hung up. He literally just hung up. So he can't mentally even say, and by the way, in the same breath as he says, oh, you're like a brother. I've been listening to you for years. I even read Bill Kelly, whatever, Kelly Kelly's book. Well, then why are you listening to a bunch of Nazis and white supremacists, KKK radio? I don't listen to KKK radio. Who the hell wants to listen to KKK radio? So this is what I mean. And it's like someone who believes that the earth is flat. And you're saying, look, can you just say the earth is round? He can't do it. Can't do it. Look at him. He had to hang up. He can't do it. He just can't do it. That's the mind of a fanatic. That's the mind of a zombie. That's the mind of a brainwashed party loyalist. And that's Bill in Sudbury. More with your calls next. 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
3: Traveling into downtown Boston, the Tobin Bridge inbound, you're backed up to Carter Street in Chelsea. The Aiken Bridge, a bit slow into the O'Neill Tunnel. Lever down ramp filled in, 93rd Estero Drive. Airport Tunnels, you are backed up to Logan. Metro West Pike eastbound, that's crowded from the Natick Service Plaza, the Western State Police Barracks, 120 to Route 16 in Newton. Then from Newton Corner to right lane closure between Fenway Park and the Prue Tunnel. North of town, 93 South, slowing River Road at Andover to 495, Route 62 in Wilmington to 128, Spot Pond, Medford to the Lever Connector. Disabled vehicle after Sullivan Square in Charlestown. That is gone. 128 southbound, sluggish, Salem Street, Wakefield, the Wash Street, Woburn, Route 3, Burlington, down towards Pillar Road, Waltham. 3 south, reduced speeds, 495 in Chelmsford, Route 129, slow again, reaching the ramps to 120 in Burlington. Route 1 south, backs up 95 in Peavey, the Jug Handle Lights, Walnut Street, Saugus, down to Route 99. 495 north, below the speed limit, Route 3 in Chelmsford to Woburn Street, Lowell. Southbound on 495, the crash at Marshall Street, Lawrence, been cleared. Delays continue from 114 in Lawrence to 93 in Andover. South of town, expressway north, packed in, split to Southampton Street, Mass Pike, into the O'Neill Tunnel. The crash at the Dorchester Yacht Club's been cleared. The HOV lane backed up to the gas tank at 25 minutes into Boston. Southbound expressway, busy Columbia Road to Freeport Street, 14 minutes tunnel to the split. Route 3 northbound delayed, Union Street, Braintree heading up to 93. Lower 93 northbound backs up from 95 in Canton to Route 138. Route 24 in Randolph heading over to the expressway. Lower 93 south has reduced speeds coming off the expressway to Ponkapog and Milton. 120 northbound is tied up 95 in Canton to Route 109 in Dedham. The crash at University Avenue westward, that is gone. And it's slow again. Kenner Street Needham up to the ramps to Route 20 in Waltham. 128 southbound below the speed limit from Route 20 down to Route 30 in Weston. 24 north is slow from Powell Street, Berkeley, the scene of an early disabled school van before Route 44 in Random. It's slow again from 139 Stoughton, the Randolph Merge. 95 north congested, 295 in Attleboro to 495 Mansfield. Route 1 Sharon to the ramps to 128 and 93 in Canton. Checking the MBTA, lays up to 15 minutes on the Green Lion's B Branch because of a stable train near Boston College. 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
4: Warm side, beautiful weather for now. After the midweek, though, it does cool down with more of a north to northeast wind moving in and a little rain, too. Rest of your Tuesday, lots of sunshine, going to be a beautiful day, highs in the low to mid-80s. Tonight, a few clouds, low 63. 30% chance of a late-day storm after about 4 p.m. on Wednesday. Not likely to rain in a lot of places, a high of 82. But then on Thursday, we'll see somewhat of a better chance of a scattered storm, more of a north wind, so it's cooling down. Highs on Thursday about 70. Just a few clouds Thursday night, drying out, light north winds, a low of 53. And a widely scattered shower could return later on Friday, partly sunny otherwise. North breezes, 5-10 miles an hour. Your Friday high in the mid to upper 60s. I'm meteorologist Mark Thibodeau from the Weather Channel on the Voice of Boston, AM 680 WRKO.
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0: Jeff Cooner, Boston's Bulldozer. 617-266-6868 is the number. Okay. As we were celebrating Memorial Day yesterday, Bernie Sanders was campaigning in Maine with Graham Plattner, the one with the SS tattoo on his chest, who now has come out. There's other statements that have been unearthed where he has been mocking an American who was shot by the Taliban and who literally got the Purple Heart for taking four bullets in order to save the rest of his platoon. He has celebrated the shooting of this American soldier, calling him a dumb mother effer. He now has come out and defamed the American sniper, Chris Kyle, for claiming that he deliberately shot and murdered numerous women, children, elderly civilians in order to inflate the body count so he could be known as the greatest sniper ever or the sniper with the most kills ever. And it goes on. I'm just giving you the tip of the iceberg. Bernie Sanders campaigned with him yesterday on Memorial Day, saying that electing Graham Plattner will, quote, transform America. And when asked, well, what do you mean by transform America? Because Graham Plattner is an avowed communist. And so the Marxist Bolshevik communist revolution that Bernie Sanders has been trying to bring to the United States for the last 40 years, he believes will take a giant step forward after the election of Mamdani, the rise of AOC, Ayanna Pressley, Elizabeth Warren, Ilhan Omar, Rashida Tlaib, and of course now with Graham Plattner, he now believes that the socialist or the radical far left wing of the party is now on the verge of completely capturing the Democratic Party, and with it, eventually, Congress and the U.S. government. And he says that a Plattner victory will be a giant step towards the socialist Marxist takeover of the United States. So these are the stakes. We're celebrating our fallen and veterans who fought, sacrificed, and gave their lives for our country. They're plotting their Bolshevik revolution. Eric in Plymouth, thanks for holding, Eric, and welcome.
1: Thank you for taking my call. I got to take you off speakerphone. Yep, Bill is etch and sketch memories, okay? He's a communist, okay? He patronizes, okay, to you, okay, and all of us, right there, right in front of us. This is Memorial Day weekend. Love you, Russ. 100% infinity right, true. Truth, okay? Forefathers Monument, I was there over the weekend. Beautiful. It enshrouds America. It's and many other monuments, okay? Let's ask Obama, knock, knock America down means, okay? Let's ask him about that. I spoke with Michael Savage back in 2003, 2004, okay? And from that, okay, I extrapolated the mindset, okay, what is to come, okay? An ideology of hate and a cloak of religion. I spoke with him for about 12 minutes, okay? I've been viciously attacked in the state of Massachusetts, okay? And I bring it, okay, I said to all them. They're cowards, just like Bill, okay? They skirt the issue. You ask him point blank, okay? Give me, why you hate me? You know, he patronizes you, and he hung up the phone when you. It's incredible. I deal with that all the time.
0: Well, what you're dealing, Eric, with really is the totalitarian mind, and we think, well, that was only in Nazi Germany or only in Russia or only in China. No, it's in every country. It's the way some people are. And I think you nailed it. I think it's a beautiful way you phrased it. It's an ideology of hatred cloaked in religion. But for the Democrats, their religion is politics. That's the thing. You see, I go to church on Sunday. I have a real faith. I believe in God. I do. And I believe in, I just do. I believe in Jesus Christ. And I'm a Christian. And that's where my faith is anchored. And God willing, I hope to meet my maker in the afterlife, and I'll go to heaven. And whatever your religious faith is, most people in the world are grounded in faith and religion and in God. But not Democrats, not the secular left. You see, for them, the kingdom of God has to appear on earth. They don't really believe in God, so they need a substitute for God. A quasi, a pseudo-religion. And that's what the Democratic Party has become. It's the church of these secular liberals. And their pope is Barack Hussein Obama. That's their pope. And now increasingly for many, it's Bernie Sanders. And so they serve at the altar of this church. And they're just as intolerant and fanatical as the Islamists. Their political enemies have to be destroyed and wiped out. And what you heard when I said, look, here, you can prove me wrong right now. Am I a Nazi? All you got to do is say no. I'm clearly not a Nazi or a white supremacist. Is this audience full of Nazis and white supremacists? And he skirted the issue because he couldn't say no. Because this party commands him that it has to be yes. And that's what I'm saying. That's what we now have. And now this is becoming violent. And I fear that's going to be the next phase.
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16: In the NBA playoffs, the New York Knicks are headed to the NBA Finals for the first time since 1999 after completing the sweep of the Cleveland Cavaliers in Game 4, 130-93. They now await the winner of San Antonio and Oklahoma City. That series continues tonight with Game 5 at 8:30 Eastern on NBC and Peacock. In the Stanley Cup playoffs, Carolina took Game 3 in overtime 3-2 to take a 2-1 lead in the East Finals over Montreal. Game 4 of the West Finals is tonight, where Vegas can shock the regular season's best team, Colorado, with a sweep. The puck drops at 9 Eastern on ESPN. And in baseball, the Houston Astros ended the drought of no-hitters in the league, pitching a combined no-hitter, beating Texas 9-0, started Tatsuya Imai through 6 spotless innings after walking 3 of the first 4 batters he faced. Steven Okert then got 3 outs before Alember Santa made his major league debut and fired 2 perfect innings to complete the Astros' 17th regular season no-hitter. I'm Andy West with your iHeartRadio Sports Report.
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0: Jeff Cooner, liberalism's worst nightmare, baby. 617-266-6868 is the number. Okay, I'm going to go right back to the phones. But first, again, you want to see the Democratic Party, how they're showing us their true colors? Listen now to this. Forget Graham Plotner for a second. Let's go to Minnesota and the boy mayor of Minneapolis. So Jacob Frey, you remember him? The one who vowed to kick ICE out of Minneapolis and said that Minneapolis is a city for illegal aliens and always will be a city for illegal aliens. Well, during the George Floyd riots of 2020, it was Jacob Mayer, the Moonbat Mayor, Jacob Frey, who presided over the riots. And as this city was being burned to the ground and officers were being killed, civilians being killed, property being looted, he went to the casket of George Floyd and broke down in tears. He was crying with his mask on his face. He's crying at the casket of George Floyd. So after all of this, yesterday on Memorial Day, okay, on Memorial Day, he then decided to rip open the old wounds of 6 years ago. And then made, to me, one of the most disgusting tributes to George Floyd. Now, remember, he didn't give a tribute to our military heroes. No. To those who fought and died for our country and paid the ultimate price for our freedoms. No. May 25th is St. George Floyd Day for Jacob Frey and the Moonbats in Minneapolis. And so this is what he wrote on X. Quote, "Today, we remember George Floyd, who was murdered by a former Minneapolis police officer 6 years ago." And then he goes on to write, "That moment changed our city forever." But that wasn't enough for Jacob Frey. No. He then went all the way, baby. I'm talking full Moonbat woke. This changed Minneapolis, according to him, in terms of race, policing, equity, everything. Oh, those riots, that revolution, it spawned a new utopia in Minneapolis. I'm not kidding. Quote, "It forced Minneapolis to confront painful truths," he wrote on X, "about race, policing, inequity, and trust, and demanded hard conversations and accountability," Jacob Frey said. "Since Floyd's murder, our city has been challenged, not just to say we've changed, but to prove it." So let me get this straight. This city, which in the last 6 years is bleeding people, taxpayers fleeing, investment fleeing. This is undeniable. To the point that you can get a house in Minneapolis, parts of downtown Minneapolis, the owners will practically give it away. Ridden with crime, defunded the police, drugs, homelessness everywhere. It went from one of the safest to one of the most unsafe or one of the unsafest cities in the United States. Okay, a disaster. But you can't have time to remember those who fought and died for our country? Yesterday is not George Floyd Day. Yesterday, for all you Moonbats, is Memorial Day. And George Floyd was a career criminal, for the record, who died of a fentanyl overdose. That's why he kept saying 10 minutes before the police arrived, "I can't breathe. I can't breathe." His lungs were filling up with water because he OD'd. That's why he died. And in the wake of his death, you lied about the police. You called for the defunding of police. You called for a war on the police. And you unleashed national riots that led to 36 civilians being killed, murdered, including police officers, hundreds more police officers maimed, crippled, blinded. Portland burned to the ground. Parts of Seattle to the ground. Chicago to the ground. Kenosha to the ground. Minneapolis. Large tracts of it burned to the ground. Rioting, looting, plundering, violence. And you want us to celebrate this? Are you kidding me? Andy No wrote this on X. And I think he hit the nail right on the head. He responded to Frey, Jacob Frey, the Moonbat. Quote, "It changed your city, state, and my country for the worse. Rioters on your side killed people and did billions in economic damage. And for what? Defunding police policies that have led to more people being killed." Bingo. Okay? Bingo. And I just got to say this. You can't take one day to celebrate and honor and remember those, commemorate those who lost their lives, who died, who made the ultimate sacrifice for our freedoms and our rights and our country. You can't even take one day? Shame on you. Shame on you. And all of your woke left-wing supporters. And if your mother didn't tell you, Jacob Frey, I'm telling you, you're a loser. I'm telling you, you're a loser. George Floyd couldn't shine the shoes of one veteran in this country, never mind a hero who fought and died that we celebrated yesterday. One dead American soldier. He couldn't shine one of their shoes. And my friends, that's the two Americas now that we live in. To them, May 25th is George Floyd Day. For us, it was Memorial Day. We think patriotism and honoring our fallen and our heroes is more important than honoring some drug dealer and career criminal who eventually overdosed on his own supply and unleashed national rioting that we still, in many ways, haven't recovered from. And by the way, you know, we were talking about Trump's assassination, you know, the fourth attempted assassination attempt on Trump's life. 50% of Democrats in a recent poll believe all of it is staged. This is what I mean when I say we live in two different countries. They want to defund the police. We want to obviously take care of the police. They want anarchy and chaos. We want law and order. They defend open borders and illegals. We want secure borders and law and order. They support a career criminal who helped spawn and trigger riots and billions of dollars in economic damage and killed 36 people. We believe that you shouldn't riot, loot, or burn if politically things don't go your way. And above all, when a president gets shot in the ear or there are multiple attempts on his life, including the one on Saturday where an innocent bystander was cruelly shot the gunfire that was going back and forth between the attempted assassin and Secret Service agents, and that blaze of gunfire and the hail of bullets. When someone is sent to the hospital, we don't think the thing is staged. But Democrats have become so delusional that now a majority of them believe that all of these attacks on Trump's life, all of these attempted assassinations, are false flags orchestrated by Trump to garner sympathy for himself. In other words, they're not even living in reality anymore. That's the difference between us and them. More next.
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7: Looking out of Metro West, Pike eastbound crowded, Natick Service Plaza, the Western State Police Barracks, 120 through Route 16 Newton. Newton Corner, right lane closure between Fenway Park and the Prue Tunnel. 495 to Logan, it's 45 minutes. Coming into the city with the Tobin Bridge now backed up to the Chelsea curves. The Zakin Bridge heavy and slow into the O'Neill Tunnel. Levitt downramp filled in from top to bottom. Airport tunnels, you're still backed up to Logan. Checking the River Road, Star Drive eastbound with delays from the Copley Tunnel to Leverett Circle. North of the city, 93 South slowing River Road at Andover to 495, Commerce Way Woburn to 128, Roosevelt Circle Medford to Leverett Connector, State Line to Boston, 41 minutes, 128 southbound sluggish, Main Street Linfield to Wash Street Woburn, Routes 4 and 225 at Lexington towards Pella Road Waltham. Route 3 southbound, there are reduced speeds from 495 in Chelmsford, Route 129, slow again at the ramps to 128 in Burlington. Route 1 south backs up at the Jughandle Lights in Peabody. And then again, as you go from Walnut Street Saugus down toward Route 99. 495 northbound below the speed limit, Route 3 in Chelmsford to Woburn Street Lowell. Southbound on 495, there are brake lights, 114 in Lawrence to 93 in Andover. South of Town Expressway northbound, parking lot, Fernsbrook Parkway to Southampton Street, HOV lane. You're backed up by the gas tank, 35 minutes into the city. Southbound Expressway, busy Columbia Road to Freeport Street, 14 minutes, tunnel to the split. Route 3 northbound, there are delays in the Bergen Parkway and Braintree heading up to the expressway. Lower 93 North has reduced speeds as you go from Route 37 and Braintree to the split. Lower 93 South, that's a tough ride from the expressway to Ponkapog and Milton. 120 northbound's tied up East Street and Dedham to Route 109, and then from Route 9 and Wellesley to Route 20 and Waltham. 24 North is slow from Route 139 and Stoughton to Randolph Bridge, and 95 North is congested. The Pont Street North to the ramps to 120 and 93 in Canton. 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
6: Now, the Long Home Weather Channel forecast.
8: Enjoying some warm weather today with temperatures climbing up into the mid-80s this afternoon. We're talking 84 degrees and the numbers above average again for us tomorrow. All of a sudden, the south winds really pushing in here for the midweek forecasts, and tomorrow we're up to 86 degrees. 84 this afternoon, 64 tonight. Morning clouds, afternoon sunshine tomorrow, 86 degrees. Afternoon showers Thursday, 66. Friday, mostly cloudy, 67. And then turning cooler for this last weekend of the month with rain showers on Saturday. Highs in the upper 50s. Partly cloudy Sunday, high of 67 degrees. And some cooler numbers early next week to kick off the month of June for us. Recapping our forecast today, partly cloudy, warm, 84 degrees. I'm meteorologist Scott Laurie, more at the Weather Channel on the Voice of Boston, AM 680 WRKO.
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0: Jeff Cooner, Boston's bulldozer. Okay, it's time, my friends, for Talk Back Tit for Tat. Your voices, your reactions, your heart, the true heartbeat of Cooner Country. We asked, you answered, and now we're sharing the best of this week's messages. Take it away, Mike.
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0: White liberal women are no sex women. Oh, that's one of the better ones. I got to say, that's one of the better ones. Okay, my friends, listen, we obviously do it on Mondays, but yesterday was Memorial Day, so we were off yesterday. But if you want to get on Cooner's Tit for Tat, the best way to listen to the Cooner Report is on the iHeartRadio app. And so just look for that red microphone in the upper right corner of the app, and you can leave a message, as you just heard, for me, for Sandy. A lot of you are leaving messages for Mike. Please stop cutting the callers off. Yep, I'm with you. Anyway, agree, disagree, respond, react, anything goes. So leave your talkbacks anytime during the week. And every Monday in the final segment, we're going to play the best ones on the air. 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Bob in Plymouth. Thanks for holding, Bob, and welcome.
10: Morning, Jeff. Thanks for taking my call.
0: My pleasure, Bob.
10: I got to tell you a funny story, getting back to wearing Trump paraphernalia.
0: Yes.
10: Back when you couldn't go into a supermarket without a mask on, I took my mask and I wrote on it, "Vote Trump." So I go into the supermarket, and I got 90% thumbs up. This is down the Cape, okay? So anyway, a couple of days later, I was on a local talk show down here, down the Cape, and I told the story, and they said it was pretty funny, right? So anyway, next time I go in the supermarket, there's this gentleman in there, and he's got a mask on and says, "Vote Trump." So I went to him, and I said, "Sir, where'd you get that idea from?" He says, "Well, this guy on the radio was talking about it. I thought it was a good idea." I said, "Well, that guy was me." He says, "I recognize your voice." So it's not all bad out there. You know what I mean?
0: No, I know, Bob. A lot of people have been saying that. They've been texting and emailing me all morning saying, well, yeah, you know, I mean, obviously people are getting attacked and assaulted and harassed. But there are a lot of us that we get nothing but thumbs up or praise or people compliment us, whatever, on a hat or a mask or, you know, a T-shirt or a bumper sticker. So I agree with you, Bob. It's certainly not all bad out there. Bob, I'm just curious. I take it you've never been the victim of someone lashing out at you in public or wherever because of your support for Trump or your... You know, you have something on you that indicates you're a Trump supporter. I take it that's never happened to you, right?
10: Yes. Let me tell you a story. I'm in a restaurant bar here in Plymouth, and it's a big oval bar, and I have a Trump T-shirt on. This is quite a few years ago. Well, there was this guy on the other side of the bar. You could look across the bar and see each other. And he's staring at me. Like you can tell he doesn't like the shirt, right? So I just kept staring back at him, and I thought we were going to end up in a fight, right? So anyway, he finally looked away and left. So when I left the restaurant, I kept looking around to see if I might get attacked, you know? But then nothing happened. But that's just the way it was. It's the way it is, you know? You never know.
0: No, it's true. No, Bob, when people do that to me, like I get these nasty glares or stares. See, I don't do what you do, Bob. I don't stare back or glare back, because to me, that's like, well, I'm going to invite trouble that way. So I play stupid. I just look the other way. I pretend I don't see him. But you see, I'm, you know, I wasn't born and raised in Boston or the Boston area. You know, that's what I mean. In Boston, they stare at you, you stare them back. They glare at you, you glare back. You know, I try to avoid trouble. And knock on wood, it's kept me safe so far. Bye-bye.
11: 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On this Tuesday, it's easy to figure out why many members of the Trump administration continue to give access to Fox News. It's well watched by conservatives and generous to the president's men and women. Social media outlets will soon pass FNC's reach, but it will remain a comfort zone for the right. Nothing wrong with that when you consider that the other television news outfits are all committed left. The Trump administration is the most press accessible in history. Unlike many Democrats who boycott opposing points of view, it speaks with the leftist media. I guess the Trumpsters hope to persuade. Long shot. And you can imagine President Biden speaking with the opposition. Very rarely happen. Getting specific, I don't understand the Jake Tapper thing. CNN loathes Mr. Trump, and Tapper is right on board with that. He is deeply enmeshed in the gotcha game, so why bother with him? I'm not getting this at all. I do respect politicians and pundits that mix it up. That is a rapidly shrinking group. But I don't believe in rewarding contrived, deceitful behavior. Both parties should engage the opposition. Just be smart and honest about your agenda. Back in a moment. Hey, I'll be straight with you. The government is not going to protect your health. 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Code Bill10. Don't wait. That is the Morning O'Reilly Update. More analysis later on. I'm Kendall Buell with a look at the stories trending right now on WBZ News Radio 1030. History in the making for rideshare drivers in the United States, and it's happening right here in Massachusetts as the App Drivers Union receives the green light from the State Department of Labor Relations to move forward with certification. Massachusetts is now the first state in the nation to formally enable rideshare driver unionization at this scale. It's the senior discount of all senior discounts for beach lovers, birders, and anyone over the age of 62 who likes to enjoy the great outdoors in Massachusetts. The Department of Conservation and Recreation has announced a lifetime parking pass
12: for a one-time $10 fee. And animal control authorities are still searching for a raccoon who attacked a two-year-old boy.

0: low from the Dedham Trail Pass in Canton to the ramps at 128.93. North of town, 128 southbound congested, Main Street, Linfield, getting down to Washington Street, Woburn, Routes 4 and 225 in Lexington towards Propeller Road Wall. The M93 south slowing from Commerce Way, Woburn to 128, Route 16 in Medford to the Lever Connector. 3 south reduced speeds at the ramps to 128 in Burlington. Route 1 south backs up 95 in Peabody to Jughand and lights Main Street, Saugus, Route 99. 495 north below the speed limit, Route 3 Chelmsford to Woburn Street, Lowell. Southbound on 495, there are brake lights from Route 30 at Tewksbury getting over to Route 3. Downtown, tow bridge is back to the Chelsea, while the Zagan Bridge is crawling, getting into the O'Neill Tunnel. Inside the O'Neill Tunnel, southbound, disabled school bus in the right lane at the Purchase Street exit. Lever down ramp remains filled in from 93 Astoria Drive and Airport Tunnels. They're backed up to Logan. Metro West, Pike eastbound a bit sluggish after the Western State Police Barracks to 128. Route 16 and Newton to the Supermarket Overpass. Then from the Market Street Overpass to right lane closure between Fenway Park and the Prue Tunnel. Checking the MBTA, normal service has resumed on the Green Line's B branch as the disabled train near Boston College has been cleared. And the traffic update is sponsored by True Green. 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From the WRKO Traffic Center, I'm Andy Carbone.
1: Now, the Long Home Weather Channel forecast.
2: It's a warm afternoon today and tomorrow with mid-80s here to stay today and tomorrow. Midweek's going to be warm for us with the numbers good 15 degrees warmer than average. It is not record high temperature territory for us, but certainly warmer than what we had this past holiday weekend. Partly cloudy, 84 degrees today. Morning clouds, afternoon sunshine tomorrow, warm, 86 degrees. Showers, cooler weather coming in Thursday with our next front at 66 degrees. And then Friday, mostly cloudy with a high of 67. Showers on Saturday, 58 degrees. And closing out the month on Sunday, partly cloudy with a high of 67 degrees. Recapping our forecast today, sunshine, warm weather, 84 this afternoon downtown. I'm meteorologist Scott Laurie, more at the Weather Channel on the Voice of Boston, AM 680 WRKO.
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1: Now, the Long Home Weather Channel forecast.
2: What a beautiful afternoon. If you like the warmer side of May, you'll love our forecast here into midweek. We're talking mid-80s this afternoon and tomorrow, good 15 degrees warmer than average. And tomorrow, upper 80s across some of the suburbs for midweek. 85 degrees downtown for this afternoon, 64 degrees tonight with a partly cloudy sky. Southwest winds continue tomorrow, high 86 downtown, upper 80s in the suburbs. Then cooler Thursday as the front pulls in, changes our wind direction. Northeast winds off the Atlantic Thursday, cloudy with showers in 66. Friday, partly cloudy, 67. Showers on Saturday, 58 degrees for the high temp. And then on Sunday and Monday, sunshine with temperatures in the 60s, nighttime lows in the 40s and 50s. I'm meteorologist Scott Laurie Moore at the Weather Channel on the Voice of Boston, AM 680 WRKO.
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13: I'm Kendall Buell with a look at the stories trending right now on WBZ News Radio 1030. History in the making for rideshare drivers in the United States, and it's happening right here in Massachusetts as the App Drivers Union receives the green light from the State Department of Labor Relations to move forward with certification. Massachusetts is now the first state in the nation to formally enable rideshare driver unionization at this scale. It's the senior discount of all senior discounts for beach lovers, birders, and anyone over the age of 62 who likes to enjoy the great outdoors in Massachusetts. The Department of Conservation and Recreation has announced a lifetime parking pass for a one-time $10 fee. And animal control authorities are still searching for a raccoon who attacked a two-year-old boy at a Wayland playground over the weekend. The toddler was bitten and scratched at Wayland Town Beach on Friday, and has since had to undergo rabies shots. Officials say the fact that the nocturnal creature was out of broad daylight raises particular concerns. I'm Kendall Buell.
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15: Your stop and go on the expressway north, Adams Street to the Tip O'Neill Tunnel. Southbound, you're slow. South Bay to Freeport Street. On your brakes on 93 South from the lower deck to the Zakum. There is a disabled box truck inside the O'Neill Tunnel northbound. I'm told it's being towed away currently.

0: direction. Northeast winds off the Atlantic Thursday, cloudy with showers in 66. Friday, partly cloudy, 67. Showers on Saturday, 58 degrees for the high temp. And then on Sunday and Monday, sunshine with temperatures in the 60s, nighttime lows in the 40s and 50s. I'm meteorologist Scott Laurie, more at the Weather Channel on the Voice of Boston, AM 680 WRKO.
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8: Athletes wanted. If you've got speed, power, and explosive strength, the USA Bobsled and Skeleton Team wants to see what you can do and is searching for the next generation of elite athletes looking to represent the U.S. The iHeartRadio USA Bobsled and Skeleton Combine Series is coming to a city near you. 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
1: Welcome back, everyone, to the Grace Curley Show. 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He's got a great show planned, but I wanted to remind you to get your tickets to my birthday on Friday. 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
2: It's his birthday.
1: Taylor, have you seen this video of RFK Jr. with the snakes?
3: Yes, the black racers. I did see it.
1: What do you think about that? Because you're someone who thinks that you could take on a small alligator, right? So are you
3: mid-sized alligator. No, I mean, snakes are not fun. Snakes, you know, they wiggle, they worm, they snake.
1: Are those ones dangerous?
3: I don't think you would have picked them up. Cheryl Hines asked him in the video, are those dangerous? He goes, they're moccasins. And she said, oh my God, those are dangerous. They're not moccasins. So, they were just
1: and
3: black
1: again,
3: racers.
1: Though, like, do you think the tapeworm makes him feel like...
3: The brainworm?
1: Yeah, like he has more confidence dealing with these kind of creatures.
3: No, it was probably the heavy drug use in the 80s.
1: Yeah, that could be it too. We're on to something. Howie Carr's coming up next. I'll see you all tomorrow for our Wednesday show. Have a great one, people. Adios.
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15: I'm Kendall Buell with a look at the stories trending right now on WBZ News Radio 1030. History in the making for rideshare drivers in the United States, and it's happening right here in Massachusetts as the App Drivers Union receives the green light from the State Department of Labor Relations to move forward with certification. Massachusetts is now the first state in the nation to formally enable rideshare driver unionization at this scale. It's the senior discount of all senior discounts for beach lovers, birders, and anyone over the age of 62 who likes to enjoy the great outdoors in Massachusetts. The Department of Conservation and Recreation has announced a lifetime parking pass for a one-time $10 fee. And animal control authorities are still searching for a raccoon who attacked a two-year-old boy at a Wayland playground over the weekend. The toddler was bitten and scratched at Wayland Town Beach on Friday and has since had to undergo rabies shots. Officials say the fact that the nocturnal creature was out of broad daylight raises particular concerns. I'm Kendall Buick.
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16: It is packed getting into Logan. They're doing some work inside of the Ted Tunnel eastbound, so a big delay there. Also backed up to just about Mass Ave from Leverett Circle on Sterile Drive inbound. There's a right lane breakdown being dealt with on the Pike eastbound by Cambridge Street. And right now, Route 2 eastbound in Concord temporarily shut down between the Rotary and Elm Street from an earlier crash there. I'm Dave Gardner in the WRKO Traffic Center.
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2: Now, the Long Home Weather Channel forecast.
18: It has been a gorgeous day today. We've got even warmer weather expected tomorrow. Numbers pulling into the upper 80s. Southwest winds have really warmed things up here all across southern New England. 64 degrees our low tonight with a partly cloudy sky. Weather radar checking in all clear. Mostly cloudy tomorrow and warm with a high of 87 degrees. And then cooler weather for Thursday, Friday. Northeast winds quickly swing back in off the Atlantic for late week, and that keeps our temperatures in the 60s for high temps Thursday, Friday. Showers possible Saturday, 59 degrees. That'll be the coolest day of the weekend. And then Sunday, partly cloudy, 67. Much of next week looks beautiful for us with sunshine in 60s and 70s for early June. I'm meteorologist Scott Lariamore at the Weather Channel on the Voice of Boston, AM 680 WRKO. Professional

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4: Polls are closing soon in Texas as the political world keeps a close eye on that state. Voters are casting ballots in the Republican primary runoff for the U.S. Senate between incumbent John Cornyn and State Attorney General Ken Paxton. It was just last week that President Trump announced his endorsement of Paxton, effectively turning the race on its head. Meantime, President Trump had his six-month physical today, and as NBC's Monica Alba reports, the president says everything checked out, quote-unquote, perfectly.
5: Now, typically, the White House will put out some kind of a memorandum or some kind of a one-pager on how the actual tests went that will come from his own personal physician, who will share what kind of medications the president is on, what kind of tests he went under today, and what kind of things were potentially found or not found. We haven't seen that yet.
4: Last year, doctors diagnosed Trump with chronic venous insufficiency, a common condition causing mild swelling in his lower legs. The South and parts of Texas are under the threat of flash flooding this week. It comes after the region was hit with heavy rain over the Memorial Day weekend. Flash flooding had been reported in North Carolina earlier today. One person was killed due to floods in Mississippi. Vice President J.D. Vance says everyone should care about fraud involving government funds. During a roundtable event at the White House, he updated efforts to combat rampant fraud, saying this should not be a partisan issue.
6: Everybody should care about rooting out fraud. Everybody should care about saving the American taxpayers' money. And importantly, everybody should care about actually protecting the programs that only work and are only properly funded if the money funding those programs isn't being stolen by fraudsters.
4: He says investigators have uncovered schemes to siphon $20 billion in taxpayer funds. Jazz saxophonist Sonny Rollins has died. He died yesterday at his home in Woodstock, New York. Cause of death not given. Rollins released 60 albums over the course of his career. He was 95. I'm Jim Roop.
7: I'm Nicole Davis with a quick check of the stories trending right now on WBZ News Radio 1030. The Winthrop man accused of shooting his wife to death over the long weekend is being held on $100,000 bail. John Brewer was arraigned earlier today at the courthouse in East Boston. He pled not guilty to the manslaughter charges against him and is due back in court in July. Prosecutors say he allegedly shot Jacqueline Berry at their home on Sunday morning during an argument. During the arraignment, prosecutors said police found Berry shot in her bed, and Brewer claimed it wasn't his gun, instead telling police he found it in the pocket of a jacket that wasn't his, and it went off accidentally when he was holding it. And last month, unemployment here in Massachusetts held at 4.7%. It is almost half a percentage point higher than the national rate for April at 4.3%. In the latest report from the state's Labor Department, officials said employers last month added 8,500 jobs. I'm Nicole Davis.
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9: It has been a gorgeous day today. We've got even warmer weather expected tomorrow. Numbers pulling into the upper 80s. Southwest winds have really warmed things up here all across southern New England. 64 degrees our low tonight with a partly cloudy sky. Weather radar checking in all clear. Mostly cloudy tomorrow and warm with a high of 87 degrees. And then cooler weather for Thursday, Friday. Northeast winds quickly swing back in off the Atlantic for late week. And that keeps our temperatures in the 60s for high temps Thursday, Friday. Showers possible Saturday, 59 degrees. That'll be the coolest day of the weekend. And then Sunday, partly cloudy, 67. Much of next week looks beautiful for us with sunshine in 60s and 70s for early June. I'm meteorologist Scott Laurie Moore at the Weather Channel on the Voice of Boston, AM 680 WRKO.
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